0: Because he can tell us, you are my son, you're...
1: And now the Angelus with our most reverent Bishop Flores.
2: The angel of the Lord declared unto Mary, and she conceived by the Holy Spirit. Hail Mary, full of grace, the Lord is with thee. Blessed art thou amongst women, and blessed is the fruit of thy womb, Jesus.
3: Holy Mary, Mother of God, pray for us sinners now and at the hour of our death. Amen.
2: Behold, the handmaid of the Lord, be it done unto me according to thy word. Hail Mary, full of grace, the Lord is with thee. Blessed art thou amongst women, and blessed is the fruit of thy womb, Jesus.
3: Holy Mary, Mother of God, pray for us sinners now, at the hour of our death. Amen.
2: And the Word was made flesh, and dwelt among us. Hail Mary, full of grace, the Lord is with thee. Blessed art thou amongst women, and blessed is the fruit of thy womb, Jesus.
3: Holy Mary, Mother of God, pray for us sinners now, at the hour of our death. Amen.
2: Pray for us, O Holy Mother of God, that we may be made prompt worthy of the promises of Christ. Let us pray. Pour forth, we beseech thee, O Lord, thy grace into our hearts, that we, to whom the incarnation of Christ thy Son was made known by the message of an angel, may by his passion and cross be brought to the glory of his resurrection through the same Christ our Lord.
3: Amen.
2: In the name of the Father, and of the Son, and of the Holy Spirit.
3: Amen.
4: 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Weather permitting, a short procession around the property of Immaculate Conception Church is being planned to start from the Grotto at 11:30 in the morning. Vivat Jesus.
5: Hail Mary, full of grace, the Lord is with thee. Blessed art thou amongst women, and blessed is the fruit of thy womb, Jesus. Holy Mary, Mother of God, pray for us sinners, now and in the hour of our death. Amen. Our Father, who art in heaven, hallowed be thy name. Thy kingdom come, thy will be done, on earth as it is in heaven. Give us this day our daily bread, and forgive us our trespasses, as we forgive those who trespass against us. And lead us not into temptation, but deliver us from evil. Amen. Hail Mary, full of grace, the Lord is with thee. Blessed art thou amongst women, and blessed is the fruit of thy womb, Jesus. Holy Mary, Mother of God, pray for us sinners, now and the hour of our death. Amen.
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7: I'm Veronica Budo in Washington, D.C. Tonight on EWTN News Nightly, Pope's Appeal. As the Holy Father wraps up his trip to France, we look at how his message resonated through the country. War or diplomacy? As mediators work with the U.S. and Iran to broker a deal, rhetoric from both sides is amping up. Going rogue, more reports of AI break-ins, this time government websites were the targets. And blessed Fulton Sheen, just days after his beatification, the world's first parish is named after him. These stories and more tonight.
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7: Thank you for being with us on the feast day of St. Wenceslaus and St. Lorenzo Ruiz and Companions. Our top story tonight, Pope Leo XIV is back home after wrapping his four-day trip in France, and the visit was as warm as it was inspiring. The Holy Father landed in the city of Metz this morning. While there, he addressed an interreligious gathering with representatives of the Protestant, Orthodox, Buddhist, and Muslim communities in France. He urged religious leaders to preach messages of peace and unity.
9: Indeed, invoking God's name to legitimize violence or oppression is a desecration of that name. Nothing that undermines human dignity can claim to be authentically inspired by God. Religious discourse must constantly call for the disarmament of hearts and words.
7: During the event, an interreligious declaration was read and signed by the religious leaders present. Then it was back in the Pope Mobile as the Holy Father made his way to the Cathedral of St. Stephen to celebrate Mass. France once again turned out. The Pope closed out his trip with a final Mass at the cathedral, where he encouraged the community of Metz to be a beacon of hope for France, the country, and the world. Today's farewell in Metz came after a powerful weekend in Lourdes. EWTN News' Magdalena Walensky-Reedy joins us from France with more.
10: Well, Veronica, Pope Leo's visit to Lourdes was definitely one of the most moving moments of this apostolic journey to France. On the third day of his pilgrimage, the Pope celebrated Sunday Mass at the Shrine of Our Lady of Lourdes, joined by around 150,000 pilgrims from France and across the world. Many of them were sick or disabled, gathered on the vast area beside the sanctuary. In his homily, the Pope described Lourdes as a place of conversion and hope, and underlined that the Church must heal her wounds, infidelities, and painful errors. He issued an urgent call to conversion and reminded pilgrims that God desires not our destruction, but our return to Him. During his visit, Pope Leo also strongly defended the dignity of human life, saying that suffering can never diminish the value of a person, and warning against what he called false compassion when death is presented as a response to pain. In a speech to sick people and caregivers at the Notre Dame home, a healthcare center in Lourdes, the Pope denounced France's recent legalization of euthanasia and assisted suicide. He said that killing the sick is neither compassionate nor normal, and that simply making something legal does not make it moral. These remarks by Leo XIV on end-of-life issues were met with applause and shots of bravo. France is now the fifth European country to legalize assisted suicide and euthanasia. Pope Leo also met in Lourdes with seven victims of clerical sex abuse. They spoke with each other for over 2 hours. And afterward, one of the victims described Pope Leo as sincere, and he could tell that every word had meaning.
7: Magdalena, before Pope Leo left Paris, he celebrated an open-air Mass, which turned into a record-breaking event. Can you tell us more about it?
10: Yes, Pope Leo's open-air Mass on Saturday here in Paris drew a crowd of 800,000 people, 200,000 more than expected. People waited for 4 to 5 hours for a glimpse of the Pope as he traveled nearly 2 miles down the Champs-Élysées in the Papa Mobile on his way to the altar at Place de la Concorde. The choice of Place de la Concorde for the Mass, literally the Square of Reconciliation, was deeply symbolic. It was here that King Louis XVI and others were executed during the French Revolution, and now the same square was filled with crowds gathered in the name of unity and peace, values France needs so deeply today. During the Mass, Pope Leo reminded the huge congregation that none of us is merely a number, but a unique and irreplaceable person in the eyes of God. Many people in Paris saw in the Holy Father a message of hope for French society today, and the extraordinary crowds who gathered to pray with him showed that even in a highly secular country, the Church still has a strong public presence. Back to you, Veronica.
7: Let's bring in Father Bernie Sienna. He is the Vice President for Mission and Ministry at Villanova University. Welcome to the show.
11: Thank you. I'm glad to be here.
7: Pope Leo XIV, of course, a very famous graduate from Villanova. He was just at Lourdes. Can you just talk a little bit about what you have seen in terms of his papal trip in France?
11: I think it's been wonderful, and we're thrilled, you know, to have him as our most famous alum from the class of 77, and to see him on the world stage as a world leader, but in more importantly, as a spiritual leader. And what I've seen in France, as other places since he's been elected our Holy Father, is he seems to be renewing the faith, renewing the face of the earth with the spirit, a very humble spirit as he's always been, but he's bringing his energy and enthusiasm to right now France and Paris and Lourdes and Metz, and we hope someday he'll bring it here to the States and to Villanova as well.
7: Absolutely. And so many people are taken by Lourdes, of course. And with the Relic Tour, this is a way for people to still have that experience, but it's able to come to them here in the United States. Can you talk a little bit about what is drawing students to want to experience this moment for themselves?
11: Yeah, I think it's wonderful. You know, I think sometimes when people hear of places like Lourdes, which I've been to three times with students and with family members and with a friend praying for a miracle, and to be able to bring that here to Villanova for so many who could never get over to France or to Lourdes, and to be able to connect with the spirituality of the saint. You know, the relic is a piece of the saint, and we're all looking for connections. You know, so many people are saying, well, we're so connected to the Holy Father because he's one of us. He's an American. He's a U.S. citizen, Chicago, Villanova, Augustinian. But now with the saint, Saint Bernadette, playing a significant role in our spirituality and our relationship with the Blessed Mother, be able to see those relics, to be able to venerate them, mm-hmm. and to know that we're on the same quest for holiness and for healing and peace as she was.
7: Absolutely. St. Bernadette had a very simple life, but had an extraordinary impact on the church. Father Bernie Sienna, thank you so much for coming on today and telling us more about the Relic Tour.
11: Happy to do so. Take care.
7: Thank you. For one Villanova student, the St. Bernadette Relic Tour at the college campus is a full circle moment. Let's bring in Gabe Donovan, a graduate student at Villanova who visited Lourdes looking for healing. Welcome to the show.
12: Hi, thank you so much for having me.
7: You were just 7 years old facing chemotherapy and the possibility of losing your sight when your family brought you mm-hmm. to Lourdes. What do you remember most about that pilgrimage?
12: I remember, I think, one, how amazing the pilgrimage people were. The volunteers were a lot like camp counselors and how they interact with us, especially as a 7-year-old. That was really good for me and really great. I remember, because I'm a multiple brain tumor patient, when we got to Lourdes, my mom told the nuns to put me all the way under the water. And apparently the nuns pushed me all the way down, and the first thing I said when I got back up was, man, Mother Mary's water is cold. I was really shocked, but I'm here now. It was a really cool experience. And then probably the biggest thing from Lourdes was I met this blind woman on pilgrimage. Mm. And there's a really cool story with that too.
7: Can you tell us about that?
12: Yeah. So I become really good friends with her all through the pilgrimage. When we get to Lourdes, I think she goes in first, and I run up to her and I ask, can you see me? And she responds with, how do you know that was the miracle I was praying for?
7: Wow.
12: Yeah. And I've always kind of taken that with my whole life and thinking about disability and my faith.
7: So incredible what you have experienced already. Now you're continuing on with your schooling. You've also said that you believe that you received a Lourdes miracle, and today you're healthy, you graduated from Villanova on scholarship, and you're pursuing your graduate degree. What does this all mean to you now, to also have St. Bernadette's relic come to the campus where you are now calling home?
12: I think it's a real sign. I think it's even funnier that a fellow alumni, Pope Leo, is there now. So they kind of traded places. And I think that's really a sign for things to come in the future of my faith, and just go these kind of little God winks that happen all throughout the year and all throughout my life, that this is the right move and that these little miracles happen.
7: What would you say to someone who's watching and maybe just dealing with some struggles of their own?
12: I think pray in the faith of others and pray for the strength of others. There was another fellow alumni, Father Bill Atkinson, who's on his way to sainthood now, who was the first ever quadriplegic to receive holy letters. And that's what he always said in. He relied on the strength of others. That I think, don't be afraid to rely on other people. Don't be afraid to rely on Christ and the Lord.
7: Fantastic. Gabe Donovan, congratulations on all that you've achieved so far. Good luck with your endeavors in the future. And thank you so much for coming on and sharing your special story.
12: Thank you so much. Thank you so much for having me. Really appreciate it.
7: Of course. We have a lot more still to come on EWTN News Nightly, Airbase terror plot. An investigation is underway after five men were arrested under counterterrorism laws near a U.S.-run airbase in England. We have the details. Plus, tracking your every move, the latest on flock cameras and what Congress is doing about them.
13: The Catholic faith is passed on from generation to generation, like one candle lighting another. 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
1: President Donald Trump says the arrests in the UK were fantastic, calling it a great thing. British counterterrorism detectives are examining suspected explosives found over the weekend near a U.S.-operated airbase in England. Five men were arrested on suspicion of preparing an act of terrorism. Officials are investigating a possible link to Iran, which has denied involvement. White House correspondent Owen Jensen reports. Owen.
2: Veronica, those five men who were arrested are British nationals from London in their 20s. President Trump says they were looking to do big damage to our fort. Those men arrested have been released on bail pending further investigation. And in the Oval Office this afternoon, President Trump addressed the situation.
3: I'm surprised that they released them. I wouldn't have done that. Look, they've been very good. They worked with us very closely. We know everything about them. We would not have released them.
4: The suspects were detained after a local farmer spotted their vans in the countryside near RAF Fairford, home to U.S. bombers that have been used in the Iran conflict. Asked if Iran is connected, the president said he knows the answer but would not get specific.
3: Might be, but I will tell you, I would have said don't let them have bail, cashless bail. I wonder, is it cashless bail, I guess? That was one of the problems that we had, which started the whole mess of crime.
4: Regarding the incident, the Iranian embassy in London said that it categorically rejects and strongly condemns the recent unfounded and malicious speculations. The arrests come as the war with Iran enters its eighth month. President Trump over the weekend said he rejected Tehran's latest proposal to reopen the Strait of Hormuz in exchange for lifting a U.S. blockade of Iran.
3: We're going to win. As far as I'm concerned, it's going to be one way or the other. It's going to go pretty quickly.
4: Mediators are still working with the United States and Iran on brokering a deal to end the fighting and fully open the Strait of Hormuz. Multiple efforts to allow safe shipping have failed. U.S. CENTCOM, meanwhile, once again sets the record straight about the strait, posting, claim, a senior Islamic Revolutionary Guard Corps commander said today that Iran has full control over the Strait of Hormuz through Iran's navy. This is false. Fact, Iran has no navy because American forces sank it. And Iran does not control the Strait of Hormuz, as evidenced by the thousands of ships that have passed through freely, along with more than 1 billion barrels of oil just over the past few months. Still, Democrats write, after promising no new foreign conflicts, Donald Trump and J.D. Vance dragged the country into a deadly and costly war with Iran. And now, as the war enters its eighth month, prices continue to skyrocket.
3: And when you see what happens, as soon as that war ends, inflation is going to be eradicated totally.
2: In addition, in the Oval Office today, President Donald Trump announced a new $15 billion steel plant is being built in Iowa. But he says if Iran had gotten a nuclear weapon, the company building that steel plant in Iowa would likely have taken a pass, believing that it would be too risky to do business here in the United States. At the White House, Owen Jensen, EWTN News Nightly.
1: In recent months, President Trump has supported AI development amid calls for the tech industry to slow down over safety concerns. On Sunday night, the president had dinner with Anthropic's CEO. It comes on the heels of news that OpenAI's artificial intelligence agents interacted with several U.S. government websites in unexpected ways. OpenAI, Anthropic's direct competitor, said its models accessed publicly available information on the federal websites. For more, I'm joined by Devin Patel. He is the president of the Crux Advisory Group and a tech ethics fellow at the Rainey Center. Welcome back to the show.
5: Thank you for having me back.
1: Researchers recently claimed that AI agents access publicly available data on two websites operated by the U.S. government and tried to hack the Department of Education. What more can you tell us?
5: Yeah, so we don't know too much so far, but as far as we can tell currently, the information that was accessed for both the Census Bureau at the Department of Commerce and the SEC were all publicly available, as you noted, and it was not there were no major security breaches. Same thing with the Department of Education. It was a rudimentary hack attempt that was not part of the agent's instructions, and according to the Department of Education, nothing was breached and there were no security matters to resolve.
1: This isn't the first time such attempts have been made. If a person or a

0: company accessed or hacked into government departments or even agents for a foreign government, there would be legal action. Should AI companies be held accountable in the same way?
1: This is a huge discussion right now because, as you note, yes, exactly. If a human did this, and humans have done this before, whether it's foreign, whether through foreign agents or domestic, you know, there's the incidents of Edward Snowden and the NSA, for example, and he's still a major talking point in America's. So there's a huge discussion here. We have existing laws on the book for what's called vicarious liability. And I know the tech companies are trying to evade that in current lawsuits around the country regarding, for example, companion chatbots for children and other issues. So it's a raging debate. But I do think that this law should apply to them.
0: Do we know why these AI agents are taking such actions on their own? What are you hearing from industry insiders?
1: This is the problem of the black box of AI, as it's called. We don't really know much about what's going on, what's driving them to do these non-instructed hacks or attempted hacks. And as far as we know, we're not getting this information from the tech companies themselves. So it's a double-layer problem for the public in we're having to wait till the big tech companies filter through to us.
0: The industry is moving at such a quick pace, but of course, people want answers. So we'll continue to follow this. We know that you will too. Devin, thank you so much for coming back on.
1: Thank you for having me.
0: The debate over AI-powered police surveillance known as flock cameras has reached Congress. Lawmakers on both sides of the aisle say the technology has turned the U.S. into an AI-driven surveillance state. A Senate Judiciary panel held a hearing to find out if automated license plate readers infringe on civil liberties. Let's check in with Capitol Hill correspondent Eric Rosales with the latest. Eric.
2: Well, good evening, Veronica. Well, if you have a vehicle, you've probably been scanned, tracked, or even logged multiple times this week without even knowing it. There's an estimated 120,000 flock cameras operating in more than 6,000 communities, and they're watching your daily commute, trips to the grocery store, even places of like worship, going to church. Flock cameras capture vehicle movements across the state and logging about some 20 billion searchable images per month. Lawmakers say that that's not okay and congressional regulations must be created.
3: What seems to make these networks unique is not just the sheer number of cameras, it's the fact that they're all linked together and powered and searchable by AI. It's unlike anything we've ever seen in this country before.
2: The Pinal County, Arizona sheriff recently terminated his department's flock contract. He warns that without strict federal guardrails, the right to privacy is in danger.
4: If we rely on pirate camera networks to act as a dragnet, continuously logging the habits of innocent Americans without a warrant, we are paving the way to an AI-driven surveillance state.
2: The sheriff adds flock cameras can make mistakes. A Florida woman was jailed for nearly 2 weeks after a fatal car crash that she had nothing to do with. A flock camera captured her car some 3 miles from the incident and misidentified her vehicle and then tied it to the scene.
5: I was terrified. I was facing the possibility of spending the rest of my life in prison for a crash I knew I had not been involved in. At my lowest point, I didn't want to be alive. The television was constantly on in the jail. My mugshot appeared on the news, and I watched as information about me and my case was broadcasted publicly.
2: A number of local agencies are dropping flock camera use over loopholes that allow law enforcement to use data voluntarily shared by private companies.
6: But can you explain in more detail how these agreements can function as a loophole for ICE or other immigration enforcement agencies to access data that they otherwise couldn't?
7: No security procedures it's put in place do anything to protect against the misuse of its system.
6: The question becomes, how do we close that loophole?
7: You ban them, sir. You ban them.
2: Lawmakers are currently debating legislation, items like to limit flock camera use, like capping data storage to 7 days, and also requiring a warrant to search older location history. Now, some law enforcement agencies argue that any reforms must also be kept, such as alerting to stolen vehicles or even finding missing children. Bottom line, it's another example of how AI is affecting our daily lives. At the Capitol, Eric Rosales, EWTN News Nightly.
0: 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After beatification, Fulton Sheen's legacy gets a new home.
8: Encounter the mysteries of our faith with the Blessed Archbishop Fulton J. Sheen Glass Bead Rosary and Holy Card. 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Both are wonderful ways to honor the Church's newest blessed. 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
9: Blessed Fulton J. Sheen paved the way for the new evangelization in the United States, proclaiming the gospel through the pulpit, the printed page, the radio microphone, and the television camera. 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EWTN brings you the Sheen Awards Gala, Saturday at 8 p.m. Eastern on EWTN.
0: We can now call him Blessed Fulton Sheen. The popular American Archbishop and televangelist was beatified last week. The celebrations continued into the weekend with a red carpet, masses of thanksgiving, and a world's first. Mark Irons reports from the places that formed Fulton Sheen in Illinois.
10: The venerable servant of God, Fulton John Sheen, may henceforth be called Blessed.
11: Blessed Fulton Sheen is a step closer to sainthood, and his name can now be shared in a new way.
12: Archbishop Fulton Sheen has been beatified, and I'm at the first parish in the world to be named after the new blessed.
11: This is St. Mary's Church in El Paso, Illinois, the place where Fulton Sheen was baptized, and in front of this statue, his mother consecrated her son to the Virgin Mary. The church is being merged with another, and the new faith community will be known as Blessed Fulton Sheen Parish.
13: It was built in 1865.
11: Bishop John Barris of the Diocese of Rockville Center in New York led Mass here on Saturday with Bishop Louis Tilka of the Diocese of Peoria, Illinois. Celebrating in the parish where Blessed Fulton Sheen was baptized was especially significant for Bishop Barris because he was baptized by Sheen.
13: I can only imagine Archbishop Sheen's riveting voice saying, "I baptize you in the name of the Father and of the Son and of the Holy Spirit."
11: After his beatification in St. Louis last week, the life and witness of Archbishop Sheen was remembered over the weekend not only here in El Paso, but Peoria, his hometown, where locals feel inspired.
14: And it's a real point of pride to be able to say this is where he's from.
11: Masses of Thanksgiving were celebrated at the Cathedral of St. Mary of the Immaculate Conception in Peoria, and pilgrims visited his tomb inside the cathedral, offering quiet prayer, recalling the new blessed who boldly shared the faith.
15: He didn't water it down, and he just told it as it was, in a way, though, that people could understand and that was influential.
11: Victoria McKean from Illinois says Archbishop Sheen will continue to have an effect on younger generations as his preaching appears on social media.
15: Especially if young people are struggling and they're looking for something and they don't know what it is, then he catches their attention.
11: In Peoria, the lights and cameras also came out for the first annual Sheen Awards, honoring those who continue to be influential in the life of the church, including Bishop Robert Barron of Word on Fire Ministry and actor Jonathan Rumi, who plays Jesus in the Chosen TV series, giving them a chance to walk the red carpet.
16: I must say I've never done this before,
17: really?
16: So I'm kind of learning as I go.
11: Rumi told us, just as Sheen used media to spread the gospel, it's important to provide good content in the digital age.
18: I think as long as people are glued to screens and kids are being raised with screens, like put stuff on their screens that actually ministers and nourishes them and gives them life and teaches them truth and teaches them beauty and goodness and shows them the message of the gospel.
11: Bishop Barron said the gospel message must be shared by all, and Vatican II reminds us the laity have a part to play.
16: It was send the laity out to sanctify the world, And I think Sheen saw that with great clarity.
11: Mark Irons, EWTN News Nightly.
0: We thank you for watching tonight. 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I'm Veronica Dudo. 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
21: We want to invite you to pray the rosary with us. The rosary is many things, but perhaps the best way to think about the rosary is to think about it as a spiritual place, as an invisible chapel that you can enter into even in a busy time of life. And in a place like this, to enter into silence, into prayerfulness, and to follow the events of the life of our Lord Jesus Christ as they must have been seen by the eyes of his mother. We celebrate the rosary with Mary, but of course, that means we celebrate it with Jesus. And we look on him in the mysteries of grace and salvation as his mother and Joseph and the apostles must have seen these events. So, quietly, enter into your own spirit and join us as we offer the rosary to God in honor of Christ and his mother.

0: The first five decades of the Rosary are called the Joyful Mysteries. They're called joyful because they represent the early events in the life of Christ and the joy that his mother would have had at these events. In the name of the Father, and of the Son, and of the Holy Spirit. Amen. I believe in God, the Father Almighty, creator of heaven and earth, and in Jesus Christ, his only Son, our Lord, who was conceived by the Holy Spirit, born of the Virgin Mary, suffered under Pontius Pilate, was crucified, died, and was buried. He descended into hell. The third day he rose again from the dead, and he ascended into heaven, and is seated at the right hand of God, the Father Almighty, from whence he shall come to judge the living and the dead.
1: I believe in the Holy Spirit, the Holy Catholic Church, the communion of saints, the forgiveness of sins, the resurrection of the body, and life everlasting. Amen.
0: Our Father, who art in heaven, hallowed be thy name. Thy kingdom come, thy will be done, on earth as it is in heaven.
1: Give us this day our daily bread, and forgive us our trespasses, as we forgive those who trespass against us. And lead us not into temptation, but deliver us from evil. Amen.
0: Let us offer the next three Aves, that we will have an increase of faith, hope, and love. Hail Mary, full of grace, the Lord is with thee. Blessed art thou amongst women, and blessed is the fruit of thy womb, Jesus.
1: Holy Mary, Mother of God, pray for us sinners, now and at the hour of our death. Amen.
0: Hail Mary, full of grace, the Lord is with thee. Blessed art thou amongst women, and blessed is the fruit of thy womb, Jesus.
1: Holy Mary, Mother of God, pray for us sinners, now and at the hour of our death. Amen.
0: Hail Mary, full of grace, the Lord is with thee. Blessed art thou amongst women, and blessed is the fruit of thy womb, Jesus.
1: Holy Mary, Mother of God, pray for us sinners, now and at the hour of our death. Amen.
0: Glory be to the Father, and to the Son, and to the Holy Spirit.
1: As it was in the beginning,

0: The first joyful mystery, the Annunciation by the angel to Mary that she will be the mother of Emmanuel. Our Father, who art in heaven, hallowed be thy name. Thy kingdom come, thy will be done, on earth as it is in heaven.
1: Give us this day our daily bread, and forgive us our trespasses, as we forgive those who trespass against us. And lead us not into temptation, but deliver us from evil. Amen.
0: Hail Mary, full of grace, the Lord is with thee. Blessed art thou amongst women, and blessed is the fruit of thy womb, Jesus.
1: Holy Mary, Mother of God, pray for us sinners, now and at the hour of our death. Amen.
0: Hail Mary, full of grace, the Lord is with thee. Blessed art thou amongst women, and blessed is the fruit of thy womb, Jesus.
1: Holy Mary, Mother of God, pray for us sinners, now and at the hour of our death. Amen.
0: Hail Mary, full of grace, the Lord is with thee. Blessed art thou amongst women, and blessed is the fruit of thy womb, Jesus.
1: Holy Mary, Mother of God, pray for us sinners, now and at the hour of our death. Amen.
0: Hail Mary, full of grace, the Lord is with thee. Blessed art thou amongst women, and blessed is the fruit of thy womb, Jesus.
1: Holy Mary, Mother of God, pray for us sinners, now and at the hour of our death. Amen.
0: Hail Mary, full of grace, the Lord is with thee. Blessed art thou amongst women, and blessed is the fruit of thy womb, Jesus.
1: Holy Mary, Mother of God, pray for us sinners, now and at the hour of our death. Amen.
0: Hail Mary, full of grace, the Lord is with thee. Blessed art thou amongst women, and blessed is the fruit of thy womb, Jesus.
1: Holy Mary, Mother of God, pray for us sinners, now and at the hour of our death. Amen.
0: Hail Mary, full of grace, the Lord is with thee. Blessed art thou amongst women, and blessed is the fruit of thy womb, Jesus.
1: Holy Mary, Mother of God, pray for us sinners, now and at the hour of our death. Amen.
0: Hail Mary, full of grace, the Lord is with thee. Blessed art thou amongst women, and blessed is the fruit of thy womb, Jesus.
1: Holy Mary, Mother of God, pray for us sinners, now and at the hour of our death. Amen.
0: Hail Mary, full of grace, the Lord is with thee. Blessed art thou amongst women, and blessed is the fruit of thy womb, Jesus.
1: Holy Mary, Mother of God, pray for us sinners, now and at the hour of our death. Amen.
0: Hail Mary, full of grace, the Lord is with thee. Blessed art thou amongst women, and blessed is the fruit of thy womb, Jesus.
1: Holy Mary, Mother of God, pray for us sinners, now and at the hour of our death. Amen.
0: Glory be to the Father, and to the Son, and to the Holy Spirit.
1: As it was in the beginning, is now, and ever shall be, world without end. Amen.
0: O my Jesus,
1: forgive us our sins.
0: Save us from
1: the fires of hell.
0: Bring all souls to heaven,
1: especially those in most need of thy mercy.
0: The second joyful mystery, the visitation of our Blessed Lady to Elizabeth and to the child in her womb, John the Baptist. Our Father, who art in heaven, hallowed be thy name. Thy kingdom come, thy will be done, on earth as it is in heaven.
1: Give us this day our daily bread, and forgive us our trespasses, as we forgive those who trespass against us. And lead us not into temptation, but deliver us from evil. Amen.
0: Hail Mary, full of grace, the Lord is with thee. Blessed art thou amongst women, and blessed is the fruit of thy womb, Jesus.
1: Holy Mary, Mother of God, pray for us sinners, now and at the hour of our death. Amen.
0: Hail Mary, full of grace, the Lord is with thee. Blessed art thou amongst women, and blessed is the fruit of thy womb, Jesus.
1: Holy Mary, Mother of God, pray for us sinners, now and at the hour of our death. Amen.
0: Hail Mary, full of grace, the Lord is with thee. Blessed art thou amongst women, and blessed is the fruit of thy womb, Jesus.
1: Holy Mary, Mother of God, pray for us sinners, now and at the hour of our death. Amen.
2: Hail Mary, full of grace, the Lord is with thee. Blessed art thou amongst women, and blessed is the fruit of thy womb, Jesus.
1: Holy Mary, Mother of God, pray for us sinners, now and at the hour of our death. Amen.
2: Hail Mary, full of grace, the Lord is with thee. Blessed art thou amongst women, and blessed is the fruit of thy womb, Jesus.
1: Holy Mary, Mother of God, pray for us sinners, now and at the hour of our death. Amen.
2: Hail Mary, full of grace, the Lord is with thee. Blessed art thou amongst women, and blessed is the fruit of thy womb, Jesus.
1: Holy Mary, Mother of God, pray for us sinners, now and at the hour of our death. Amen.
2: Hail Mary, full of grace, the Lord is with thee. Blessed art thou amongst women, and blessed is the fruit of thy womb, Jesus.
1: Holy Mary, Mother of God, pray for us sinners, now and at the hour of our death. Amen.
2: Hail Mary, full of grace, the Lord is with thee. Blessed art thou amongst women, and blessed is the fruit of thy womb, Jesus.
1: Holy Mary, Mother of God, pray for us sinners, now and at the hour of our death. Amen.
2: Hail Mary, full of grace, the Lord is with thee. Blessed art thou amongst women, and blessed is the fruit of thy womb, Jesus.
1: Holy Mary, Mother of God, pray for us sinners, now and at the hour of our death. Amen.
2: Hail Mary, full of grace, the Lord is with thee. Blessed art thou amongst women, and blessed is the fruit of thy womb, Jesus.
1: Holy Mary, Mother of God, pray for us sinners, now and at the hour of our death. Amen.
2: Hail Mary, full of grace, the Lord is with thee. Blessed art thou amongst women, and blessed is the fruit of thy womb, Jesus.
1: Holy Mary, Mother of God, pray for us sinners, now and at the hour of our death. Amen.
2: Glory be to the Father, and to the Son, and to the Holy Spirit.
1: As it was in the beginning, is now, and ever shall be, world without end. Amen.
3: O my Jesus, forgive us our sins, save us from the fires of hell, bring all souls to heaven, especially those in most need of thy mercy.
2: The third joyful mystery, the birth of our divine Savior. The birth of Jesus is filled with joy, the joy of the angels, the joy of the shepherds, the joy of the Magi. But it happens in such strange circumstances. She laid him in a manger because there was no room for them in the inn. How important it is for us to remember that God chose that his Son would be poor, that he would be very poor, that he would be poor all of his life. There are two things we need to think about. First of all, that according to his own words, what we do for the poor, we do for him. And secondly, that we ourselves must not be attached to worldly things and invested in seeking and getting things that make us comfortable. Our Father, who art in heaven, hallowed be thy name. Thy kingdom come, thy will be done, on earth as it is in heaven.
1: Give us this day our daily bread, and forgive us our trespasses, as we forgive those who trespass against us. And lead us not into temptation, but deliver us from evil. Amen.
2: Hail Mary, full of grace, the Lord is with thee. Blessed art thou amongst women, and blessed is the fruit of thy womb, Jesus.
1: Holy Mary, Mother of God, pray for us sinners, now and at the hour of our death. Amen.
2: Hail Mary, full of grace, the Lord is with thee. Blessed art thou amongst women, and blessed is the fruit of thy womb, Jesus.
1: Holy Mary, Mother of God, pray for us sinners, now and at the hour of our death. Amen.
2: Hail Mary, full of grace, the Lord is with thee. Blessed art thou amongst women, and blessed is the fruit of thy womb, Jesus.
1: Holy Mary, Mother of God, Pray for us sinners, now and at the hour of our death. Amen.
2: Hail Mary, full of grace, the Lord is with thee. Blessed art thou amongst women, and blessed is the fruit of thy womb, Jesus.
1: Holy Mary, Mother of God, pray for us sinners, now and at the hour of our death. Amen.
2: Hail Mary, full of grace, the Lord is with thee. Blessed art thou amongst women, and blessed is the fruit of thy womb, Jesus.
1: Holy Mary, Mother of God, pray for us sinners, now and at the hour of our death. Amen.
2: Hail Mary, full of grace, the Lord is with thee. Blessed art thou amongst women, and blessed is the fruit of thy womb, Jesus.
1: Holy Mary, Mother of God, pray for us sinners, now and at the hour of our death. Amen.
2: Hail Mary, full of grace, the Lord is with thee. Blessed art thou amongst women, and blessed is the fruit of thy womb, Jesus.
1: Holy Mary, Mother of God, pray for us sinners, now and at the hour of our death. Amen.
2: Hail Mary, full of grace, the Lord is with thee. Blessed art thou amongst women, and blessed is the fruit of thy womb, Jesus.
1: Holy Mary, Mother of God, pray for us sinners, now and at the hour of our death. Amen.
2: Hail Mary, full of grace, the Lord is with thee. Blessed art thou amongst women, and blessed is the fruit of thy womb, Jesus.
1: Holy Mary, Mother of God, pray for us sinners, now and at the hour of our death. Amen.
2: Hail Mary, full of grace, the Lord is with thee. Blessed art thou amongst women, and blessed is the fruit of thy womb, Jesus.
1: Holy Mary, Mother of God, pray for us sinners, now and at the hour of our death. Amen.
2: Glory be to the Father, and to the Son, and to the Holy Spirit.
1: As it was in the beginning, is now, and ever shall be, world without end. Amen.
4: O my Jesus, forgive us our sins. Save us from the fires of hell. Bring all souls to heaven, especially those in most need of thy mercy.
2: The fourth joyful mystery, the presentation of the Christ child in the temple by Mary and Joseph. Our Father, who art in heaven, hallowed be thy name. Thy kingdom come, thy will be done, on earth as it is in heaven.
1: Give us this day our daily bread, and forgive us our trespasses, as we forgive those who trespass against us. And lead us not into temptation, but deliver us from evil. Amen.
2: Hail Mary, full of grace, the Lord is with thee. Blessed art thou amongst women, and blessed is the fruit of thy womb, Jesus.
1: Holy Mary, Mother of God, pray for us sinners, now and at the hour of our death. Amen.
2: Hail Mary, full of grace, the Lord is with thee. Blessed art thou amongst women, and blessed is the fruit of thy womb, Jesus.
1: Holy Mary, Mother of God, pray for us sinners, now and at the hour of our death. Amen.
2: Hail Mary, full of grace, the Lord is with thee. Blessed art thou amongst women, and blessed is the fruit of thy womb, Jesus.
1: Holy Mary, Mother of God, pray for us sinners, now and at the hour of our death. Amen.
2: Hail Mary, full of grace, the Lord is with thee. Blessed art thou amongst women, and blessed is the fruit of thy womb, Jesus.
1: Holy Mary, Mother of God, pray for us sinners, now and at the hour of our death. Amen.
2: Hail Mary, full of grace, the Lord is with thee. Blessed art thou amongst women, and blessed is the fruit of thy womb, Jesus.
1: Holy Mary, Mother of God, pray for us sinners, now and at the hour of our death. Amen.
2: Hail Mary, full of grace, the Lord is with thee. Blessed art thou amongst women, and blessed is the fruit of thy womb, Jesus.
1: Holy Mary, Mother of God, pray for us sinners, now and at the hour of our death. Amen.
2: Hail Mary, full of grace, the Lord is with thee. Blessed art thou amongst women, and blessed is the fruit of thy womb, Jesus.
1: Holy Mary, Mother of God, pray for us sinners, now and at the hour of our death. Amen.
2: Hail Mary, full of grace, the Lord is with thee. Blessed art thou amongst women, and blessed is the fruit of thy womb, Jesus.
1: Holy Mary, Mother of God, Pray for us sinners, now and at the hour of our death. Amen.
2: Hail Mary, full of grace, the Lord is with thee. Blessed art thou amongst women, and blessed is the fruit of thy womb, Jesus.
1: Holy Mary, Mother of God, pray for us sinners, now and at the hour of our death. Amen.
2: Hail Mary, full of grace, the Lord is with thee. Blessed art thou amongst women, and blessed is the fruit of thy womb, Jesus.
1: Holy Mary, Mother of God, pray for us sinners, now and at the hour of our death. Amen.
2: Glory be to the Father, and to the Son, and to the Holy Spirit.
1: As it was in the beginning, is now, and ever shall be, world without end. Amen.
2: O my Jesus,
1: forgive us our sins.
2: Save us from the fires of hell.
1: Bring all souls to heaven, especially those in most need of thy mercy.
2: The fifth joyful mystery, the finding of the child Jesus in the temple. Our Father, who art in heaven, hallowed be thy name. Thy kingdom come, thy will be done, on earth as it is in heaven.
1: Give us this day our daily bread, and forgive us our trespasses, as we forgive those who trespass against us. And lead us not into temptation, but deliver us from evil. Amen.
2: Hail Mary, full of grace, the Lord is with thee. Blessed art thou amongst women, and blessed is the fruit of thy womb, Jesus.
1: Holy Mary, Mother of God, pray for us sinners, now and at the hour of our death. Amen.
2: Hail Mary, full of grace, the Lord is with thee. Blessed art thou amongst women, and blessed is the fruit of thy womb, Jesus.
1: Holy Mary, Mother of God, pray for us sinners, now and at the hour of our death. Amen.
2: Hail Mary, full of grace, the Lord is with thee. Blessed art thou amongst women, and blessed is the fruit of thy womb, Jesus.
1: Holy Mary, Mother of God, pray for us sinners, now and at the hour of our death. Amen.
2: Hail Mary, full of grace, the Lord is with thee. Blessed art thou amongst women, and blessed is the fruit of thy womb, Jesus.
1: Holy Mary, Mother of God, pray for us sinners, now and at the hour of our death. Amen.
2: Hail Mary, full of grace, the Lord is with thee. Blessed art thou amongst women, and blessed is the fruit of thy womb, Jesus.
1: Holy Mary, Mother of God, pray for us sinners, now and at the hour of our death. Amen.
2: Hail Mary, full of grace, the Lord is with thee. Blessed art thou amongst women, and blessed is the fruit of thy womb, Jesus.
1: Holy Mary, Mother of God, pray for us sinners, now and at the hour of our death. Amen.
2: Hail Mary, full of grace, the Lord is with thee. Blessed art thou amongst women, and blessed is the fruit of thy womb, Jesus.
1: Holy Mary, Mother of God, pray for us sinners, now and at the hour of our death. Amen.
2: Hail Mary, full of grace, the Lord is with thee. Blessed art thou amongst women, and blessed is the fruit of thy womb, Jesus.
1: Holy Mary, Mother of God, pray for us sinners, now and at the hour of our death. Amen.
2: Hail Mary, full of grace, the Lord is with thee. Blessed art thou amongst women, and blessed is the fruit of thy womb, Jesus.
1: Holy Mary, Mother of God, pray for us sinners, now and at the hour of our death. Amen.
2: Hail Mary, full of grace, the Lord is with thee. Blessed art thou amongst women, and blessed is the fruit of thy womb, Jesus.
1: Holy Mary, Mother of God, pray for us sinners, now and at the hour of our death. Amen.
2: Glory be to the Father, and to the Son, and to the Holy Spirit.
1: As it was in the beginning, is now, and ever shall be, world without end. Amen.
4: O my Jesus, forgive us our sins, save us from the fires of hell,
1: bring all souls to heaven, especially those in most need of thy mercy.
2: Hail, Holy Queen, Mother of mercy, our life, our sweetness, and our hope. To thee do we cry, poor banished children of Eve. To thee do we send up our sighs, mourning and weeping in this valley of tears. Turn then, most gracious Advocate, thine eyes of mercy toward us, and after this our exile,
4: show unto us the blessed fruit of thy womb, Jesus. O clement, O loving, O sweet Virgin Mary, pray for us, O Holy Mother of God,
1: that we may be made worthy of the promises of Christ.
2: Let us pray. O God, whose only begotten Son, by his life, death, and resurrection, has purchased for us the rewards of eternal life, grant, we beseech thee, that meditating on these mysteries of the Most Holy Rosary of the Blessed Virgin Mary, we may imitate what they contain and obtain what they promise, through the same Christ our Lord. Amen. May the divine assistance remain always with us, and may the souls of the faithful departed, through the mercy of God, rest in peace.
5: And now the Angelus with our most reverend Bishop Flores.
6: The angel of the Lord declared unto Mary, and she conceived by the Holy Spirit. Hail Mary, full of grace, the Lord is with thee. Blessed art thou amongst women, and blessed is the fruit of thy womb, Jesus.
7: Holy Mary, Mother of God, pray for us sinners now and at the hour of our death. Amen.
6: Behold the handmaid of the Lord, be it done unto me according to thy word. Hail Mary, full of grace, the Lord is with thee. Blessed art thou amongst women, and blessed is the fruit of thy womb, Jesus.
7: Holy Mary, Mother of God, pray for us sinners now, the hour of our death. Amen.
6: And the Word was made flesh, and dwelt among us. Hail Mary, full of grace, the Lord is with thee. Blessed art thou amongst women, and blessed is the fruit of thy womb, Jesus.
7: Holy Mary, Mother of God, pray for us sinners now, at the hour of our death. Amen.
6: Pray for us, O Holy Mother of God, that we may be made worthy of the promises of Christ. Let us pray. Pour forth, we beseech thee, O Lord, thy grace into our hearts, that we, to whom the incarnation of Christ thy Son was made known by the message of an angel, may, by his passion and cross, be brought to the glory of his resurrection, through the same Christ our Lord.
7: Amen.
6: In the name of the Father, and of the Son, and of the Holy Spirit.
7: Amen.
8: 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Weather permitting, a short procession around the property of Immaculate Conception Church is being planned to start from the Grotto at 11:30 in the morning. 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
9: Hail Mary, full of grace, the Lord is with thee. Blessed art thou amongst women, and blessed is the fruit of thy womb, Jesus. Holy Mary, Mother of God, pray for us sinners, now in the hour of our death. Amen. Our Father, who art in heaven, hallowed be thy name. Thy kingdom come, thy will be done, on earth as it is in heaven. Give us this day our daily bread, and forgive us our trespasses, as we forgive those who trespass against us. And lead us not into temptation, but deliver us from evil. Amen. Hail Mary, full of grace, the Lord is with thee. Blessed art thou amongst women, and blessed is the fruit of thy womb, Jesus. Holy Mary, Mother of God, pray for us sinners, now in the hour of our death. Amen.
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11: 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Comenzamos.
12: Buenos días, Michael. Amaneciste.
11: Good morning. Doing well. Doing
12: okay,
11: well.
12: Okay, now we're going to work the other way around. Larry, we'll start with you. What's going on?
13: Very good. Staying fresh, healthy, in spite of the heat.
12: Okay, Tony, what's going on?
14: I'm not too, but I think we're about to finish the going into September and going into October, and that's Rosary Month.
12: I hope that it's really, really propagated.
14: Yeah, and the anniversary of the Fatima miracle.
12: Okay. Corina, what's going on?
15: It's a feast of Padre Pio.
12: Padre Pio.
16: Today.
15: Today, right. Yes. And we're supposed to get rain today.
12: All right. Yeah, Padre Pio's doing his work.
15: Yes.
12: What do you like about Padre Pio?
15: I've seen his movies several times. He was so devoted to everything. Anything he would touch or anything he would do it con mucho corazón.
12: Yes.
15: His confessions, my goodness, that many hours. His hospital, the way he treated people, and the way he lived.
12: He heard the confession of Carol Wortia when he was just a young priest.
15: Yes.
12: And from what I've heard, he told him he will be a pope someday.
16: Mm-hmm. Yes.
12: And that he almost freaked out because, you know, when you're told that you're going to be a pope someday, you will get the jitters.
15: But you know what I saw? There's a lady that I follow on TikTok. She's with, she says a lot of things. She's Catholic, and she said a story that I had not heard. She said that in World War II, they were supposed to come and bomb the hospital, the Padre Pio, and that the pilots, two different pilots, they saw a friar flying. They saw a friar that was flying
12: with his Franciscan robe.
15: Yes, and but the thing was that the bombs didn't work, and then the other one said the same story too. And when they got somehow or another, they came to visit, and they saw Padre Pio
16: in person,
15: and he said that was the friar. I don't know if it's true or not.
16: Yes, I heard that too.
15: Yeah. You did? Mm-hmm. I said, what? Mm-hmm. And this girl says a lot of things about the church and a lot of things about stories. Mandy, I don't know her name. She's very good at sharing our faith. But I heard that story and I said, oh my, I had never heard of that. That he was, it's because he would do that. He would be in one place and be in another place.
12: That's called bilocation.
15: Okay. Yeah. Well, apparently he was flying too.
12: Oh my goodness.
15: And the both of them, their bombs didn't work. They didn't fall.
16: There's another story from the book that I brought here. It's also bilocation. This mother had her child very, very sick, and she was devoted to Saint Padre Pio and prayed to him, and couldn't go to him in person, so he came to her in a dream and told her, you should contact this doctor and tell him to, you know, prepare this kind of concoction for your child. So the doctor was famous as going around, like, you know, the old doctors going from house to house. And this doctor testified that when he was going to the pharmacy to try to buy the medicine, he said suddenly he saw Saint Padre Pio there sitting beside him in the car, and he said, I saw his form, his feature, but when I put my hand to touch him, he said my hand just passed through him, but he was communicating to me mentally and instructing me, and then disappeared.
12: Well, I went to Father Pio's home there.
16: Oh.
12: And believe me, it's very impressive. I saw his body.
16: Wow.
12: And all that, and you get there, you don't want to leave.
16: Wow.
12: At least in my case, I had to be pulled. I always said, we got to move.
14: Because you feel peace?
12: You feel like somebody's touching you in a very special way.
16: Yes.
12: Well, remember, he heard Carol Wortia's confession and told him, you will be pope someday. That could have given anybody high blood pressure or a heart attack.
16: Yes.
12: Pero el Padre Pio, hoy es su día. 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
15: Y vino al Diocese de Brownsville, trajeron relics de él.
12: Sí, reliquias.
13: Yes. Now, here's another information that really struck me from reading that book. They had estimated that there were about 100 million people that saw and came to Padre Pio during his lifetime. 100 million people, wow, impacted by the saint.
15: Yeah. And he had a hard life.
12: Very, very.
15: And even the church gave him a hard time.
13: Very,
15: a hard,
13: yes,
12: time. I don't know whether it was 2 years or 3 years that he couldn't say Mass.
15: Yes.
12: They blocked him.
17: Why was that?
13: I have a story for that.
12: Let's go, Larry.
13: All right. You know, there was this high-level, very influential priest, or I don't know if he became a cardinal, that was part of the dicastery, and the one that formulates rules there for canonization of saints and other stuff. And then he had studied recently, like psychology, one of the best professors in Europe. He studied under them, and he just thought about the stigmata of Padre Pio as, oh, this is just psychosomatic, like produced by his imagination. And so he said, I can cure him. All right. So that was this pride and this. And then he came to visit Saint Padre Pio in person, and the episode happened when Padre Pio was preparing for Mass. I don't know, you know, how he could read hearts even without saying anything, and he knew the intention of this priest and was very gruff with him, didn't even give him a glance or something like that. And this priest just remembered that gruffness from Saint Padre Pio and never forgave him. So he was the one influencing all this,
15: the church,
13: the negative things, because he was so high. Even Saint Pope John Paul the 23rd was influenced by this, by the things that he did.
15: Because they thought that he was making it up, that he was cutting himself, right?
13: Yes, yep. And they fed the story, so it grew and grew, and because of so much, I think, envy or something.
12: Jealousy.
13: So
12: that happens.
15: Yes. To everybody. Even though you're saints. Or yes. Religious. These are the books that... Mr. Patino has been reading of Padre Pio.
12: Oh, okay.
13: The Silver Book is a compilation of this author. He is a journalist who interviewed all the other people who had direct experience with Saint Padre Pio, and there's so many accounts there of what he has done. The Golden Book there are the accounts, his letter to his spiritual father, and he wrote there about his internal experiences, his ecstasies, about his darknesses, his temptations, and all that stuff. So it's there in that book. It's really a good reading.
15: And you can see the movies on YouTube or in Form. They're very good, and you learn
13: inspiring.
15: A lot from them.
13: Inspiring,
15: yes.
13: Inspiring.
17: What year did he pass away?
13: 1968.
15: A lifetime.
13: He was, I don't know, 80-something. And it is said that
16: Lord Jesus had promised him, you just stay in that stigmatized state for 50 years, and after when the 50 years are up, you'll die. And Padre Pio, during the last moments of those 50 years, he was counting the seconds. And then when the clock struck 1 minute after 12 o'clock of that day of the 50th year, he just passed on.
15: Did his stigmatas, did they close?
16: They closed, yes.
15: When he died?
16: Yes.
18: Not when he died, before.
15: Before?
18: Before.
15: Maybe the 50 years?
16: Yes. Well, immediately after the 50 years, and then it closed naturally without leaving any scars at all.
15: And some people say that they have pieces of the gloves that he used to wear.
16: That's very possible, yeah.
15: And they have the gloves somewhere.
16: Somewhere, displayed or something.
18: Well, let me tell you, he was a very impressive man.
15: He hizo bastante.
18: Bastante. El hospital.
15: Just by seeing so many people. You said how many?
16: 100 million people.
17: That's like a third of the population of the United States. That's
18: una señora fue, se confesó, y le dijo el padre Pío, se te olvidó esto.
15: Mm-hmm.
18: You forgot this one. She's going to confession. And he told her. You've read that one too.
16: Yeah.
18: He said, you forgot this one.
16: And there was also one penitent who, when he came to confession, said, oh, I had all these little habitual venial sins, and she was almost thrown off the confessional by Padre Pio. He said, just these habitual sins, every sin is an offense to God. Don't ever think that way. Get out of this confessional until you can be sincere. Come back. Otherwise, I won't give you absolution.
15: Wow.
16: Well, so that's how harsh he was sometimes with sinners.
18: Yo llevé a una clase de 8th graders a Monterrey. 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
15: Can you imagine...

0: here on earth. And from the way Padre Pio talked to him, it was confession. So during the last parts of his life, even when he could not stand anymore, and he insisted to be in the confessional.
1: He started very young, right?
0: Yeah.
2: Yes.
1: When he was a boy, he believed a lot.
0: He always talked to Lord Jesus and Mother Mary, and he thought it was natural for everyone. And when he just assumed that the priest does not talk about Jesus and Mary because of his humility, that's what he assumed, the young boy, Padre Pio, then. Because he was already talking to Jesus and Mary at a very young age.
1: But he also got attacked a lot.
0: A lot. And yes. He was told that this giant, this huge black giant, you'll be fighting with him almost all your life, but we will help you. And he always won.
2: Pero para mí nunca se me va a olvidar que los míos, lo que más les impresionó no fue la belleza del templo, sino el padre confesando de una manera tan emocional.
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2: Sí.
1: When you go into confession.
3: Yo creo que con el padre Patrick fue con el que yo más me sentí perdonado. ¿Me entiendes?
1: Father Pat.
3: Con Father Pat.
1: He was a bishop, no? Oh, no.
3: No.
2: Father Pat.
1: Doctor. Porque estaba aquí en Basilica.
2: Pat Doherty?
1: Uh-huh.
2: No, he was
3: a priest.
2: He was the vicar general. The vicar general. He was real good.
1: Mm-hmm.
2: He was real, real good.
3: Yeah. He always gave us a rosary.
2: Ah, yes, that's true.
3: Yeah.
2: No matter what, he had a box
3: of
2: souvenirs to give you something.
3: Yeah.
2: A rosary, a scapular.
1: A prayer card, a scapular.
2: Right.
1: Yes. And he says, if you don't use it, give it to somebody else.
2: Mm-hmm. Oh, he was a very holy man, huh?
1: Yes.
2: He impressed a lot of people. I used to ask him, weren't you going to be the bishop? He said, someday you'll find out. He probably turned it down. But he went to Mexico for 5 years as a volunteer pastor, but he would come at least once a month to take up the second collection at a church. They gave him permission to go to St. Paul's and where the money was. And that's what kept him going over there. But on his days off later on, he would always go back to Santa Polonia, a very, very poor parish, and that he would spend his off day there.
1: Pero sí hacía mucho confession también.
2: Oh, yes.
1: Ahí en la basílica todo el tiempo estaba ahí. Every time we would go, almost, right?
0: I have a little story about, Blessed Fulton Sheen now.
1: Oh,
0: I think he was on the 24th, and that's this week.
1: This week.
0: All right. So, you know how he was so brilliant, and he just aced all the exams for theology and all that, and his archbishop assigned him to a very poor parish. Now you're talking about poor parish. Later on he found out that it was to test his obedience and humility, and he complied gladly, and he said, and there was poor attendance in church. He said, what could I do to change this? And he said, the secret is confession. Confession. He spent a lot of time there, and little by little, the archbishop was impressed that the attendance in church just grew and grew. Yeah, confession.
2: Wow.
0: Yeah.
2: And he was a very holy man, too.
0: Yes.
2: Yeah. He'll be canonized when, Corina? I know it's this week.
0: It's beatification.
1: The people here in Stark County sent rosaries.
0: Rosaries, yeah.
1: We made rosaries because he wanted everybody to have one of those mission rosaries that he had. Each decade depletes a different country because he sort of did that rosary, or I don't know if invented, but for each country they had

0: a color.
1: A color.
0: So they sent the instructions, they sent everything, and we would all get together and do a lot of rosaries. And they're the rosaries that are going to be given at that time. He wanted 75,000.
2: Wow. Wow. So, oh, but it's going to happen this week.
1: Yeah, 24th. September 24th. And just to plug in about this, I have a class. Father assigned me a class for the Secret of the Rosary. And it was written by St. Louis de Montfort.
2: Montfort.
1: I was struck by a quote he did on the very first page from Mother Mary. Mother Mary said, "Through the rosary and the scapular, one day I will save all the world." Wow. So rosary is the
0: very
1: secret.
0: Powerful.
1: Yeah.
2: Yes, it is.
3: And the scapular.
1: And the scapular. So, wow.
2: Ever since I realized the power of the rosary, I've made it a point to have one with me personally.
1: Yeah, personally.
2: Or in the car.
4: I agree with that. I think
1: I agree.
4: You know, even personal things that have happened to me, it's a very powerful, you know,
2: devotion.
4: Right? And people have no idea, you know, the power and the grace and the peace.
1: Yeah, the grace and the peace. And also the protection sometimes.
4: Yes.
1: I feel like some negative things are just deflected, like split of a second.
4: Right.
1: Almost accident and all that.
4: Yeah.
1: And I just remember that I had just prayed the rosary just recently.
4: Yeah.
1: So you just put two and two together and you get the point.
4: Right. As a matter of fact, several months ago, I was listening to, there was some program, and there was a priest who does exorcisms. He said the most powerful thing you can use, or what we use, or what I use, is the rosary. And say the Hail Mary, and that is what's going to protect you, and we're always going to protect you. Yes, like you said, the rosary and the scapular, they're extremely powerful. It's just unbelievable. Unbelievable. And the things that I heard from what that priest was saying was he was describing the things that he goes through, the things that he used to see when he was going through those.
1: The exorcism?
4: Yes, the exorcisms. And they're scary. But to him, that doesn't frighten him, because he knows he has the power, that the rosary, the Virgin Mary, are so powerful that there's nothing
1: that can defeat it.
4: Right.
1: Yeah.
4: Right.
3: I don't know how this fits, but in one of the stories is that she crushes the head of the so
4: that's right.
0: And we experienced something this last week. We go to the nursing homes, and there was one of the patients, the residents there, very nervous, very anxious. And we just started praying the rosary, and she changed.
1: Yeah, calmed down.
0: She calmed down.
1: Yeah. There's the power.
4: It's
1: the grace.
4: It's a grace that's unbelievable. You know, I pray that every day, every morning, early in the morning. 3-4 in the morning, because that's another secret, you know, not a secret, but you need to find silence and peace when you're praying the rosary, or any prayer, really, when we go through the contemplative prayer. I wish everybody would go through that. It's an unbelievable strength, power, peace, and grace that you find through that. And there is nothing, there's no, the evil one or the enemy is not going to hurt you, because it's like a shield. It's unbelievable. And I'm talking from my own personal experience. It's like a shield that you have, then nothing's going to hurt you.
1: There's another observation, though. You know how some of us sometimes rush through the rosary, like, and then do it mechanically and all that.
4: Right.
1: So in this book, also, Mother Mary, I think she appeared to Alain de la Roche when he was praying the rosary so intensely and all that. She was so happy and smiling. And then when he kind of slackened off, like just did the rosary by rote, and there's no devotion, there's no... Mother Mary appeared to him crying. I said, is this the way you treat me? Is this the way you pay attention to me, like I'm a nothing to you? Man. So there you go.
2: Yeah. It's beautiful.
1: Beautiful.
4: I guess that's what I mean when you have to give everything. I think that's what we were talking earlier about Padre Pio. I think that's one of the things that all his energy, all his concentration, his love, his heart
1: was there.
4: Was there. Yeah. And that's why. And all of that is available to all of us.
1: All of us. And it's free.
4: And it's free, right.
2: And it's free. How are we doing for time?
4: We've got 4 minutes.
1: Wow, it went fast.
2: Yeah, but on a very powerful topic.
1: Yes.
2: Se nos olvida el poder del rosario. No se esperen hasta octubre para comenzar a rezarlo. Comienza este día de hoy.
0: Make it a habit.
2: Yeah. Mm-hmm. Hazlo costumbre.
0: Costumbre.
2: Mm-hmm. Hazlo costumbre. Mis series favoritos son Los Luminosos.
1: Yeah.
2: Este fue algo que agregaron en el tiempo de Juan Pablo. Pero qué misterios tan bonitos.
4: Yes.
1: And another thing about the rosary is the contemplation of the life of Christ through the eyes of the Blessed Mother.
2: Uh-huh.
1: It really makes a difference, meaning the perspective changes when it's seen through the eyes of Mother Mary.
4: Mm-hmm. You have a different attitude, a different perspective.
2: Por eso les digo, no te esperes hasta octubre. Right. 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
1: Yeah.
2: Comiénzalo. 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
4: Esta es KSGS 99.9 FM, la estación de las buenas noticias, transmitiendo desde Rio Grande City, Texas, una estación de las hermanas benedictinas del monasterio aquí en Rio Grande City. Any announcements?
0: Sí, queremos darle gracias a todas las personas que lo están viendo en Facebook Live y también oyéndolos en el radio. 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
3: Yo creo que ahí perdió su vida él.
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2: 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Yeah, vive cerrada.
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3: La de Cantú.
2: It's in front of the fire station.
5: Oh, okay. 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
2: 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And she used those words.
4: Mm-hmm. You know, I often wonder the same thing, you know. Mm-hmm. Why, I mean, Roma and Rio Grande are closer to LA.
3: Yeah.
4: Why is it that this place never grew? And never, mm-hmm,
3: you know. Pero, if we look at why Britain left, see, and why we did not have the TB hospital. We were very, we not change. We were not like, we didn't want to change.
4: Right. Yeah.
2: Mira, me gusta lo que dijo Tony, que no queríamos cambiar. 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So dije, wow, I couldn't believe that. Harlingen State Hospital y luego Ben Milam Elementary. 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
3: Uh-huh. Yeah.
2: Y So, ¿algún comentario?
4: Well,
2: go ahead, Larry.
4: Rio Grande is waking up. Yeah. And then we were amused. You know how my youngest son has left when he studied for his career? And then when Starbucks came, when the movie house came and all that, and then so we called, oh, we have now a Starbucks there. So it was some kind of exciting thing. But you know how progress, you know, makes ripples. So look at La Jolla, look at Peñitas, yeah. Look, so all those places now are just, there's just sprouting up.
2: Yeah, yeah.
3: It's true.
4: So we have awakened.
2: Oh, sí. Rio Grande está creciendo.
3: There's opportunity. You just have to take the risk.
4: Right. Take the risk.
2: Take the risk. And make sure that the leaders are doing their job. Mm. Whether it's school board, city, or the county. At one time, if you opened your mouth, Larry, you wouldn't be working as a teacher or anything like
4: that. Yeah, that's sad. I always wondered about that. From how long did that last? I mean, when there were, was it all?
2: Well, it was there in 1960 when I got started. Mm. The first thing they would tell you is, don't make any comments, or you're going to wind up in La Jolla or in Roma. And I told my dad, you know, I went to Texas A&M. I'm not afraid of that. I should be able to find a job someplace else. Mm-hmm. He said, no, you belong here. Just do what everybody else does. In other words, join the inertia.
4: Yes. And that's not always good, you know. That change is good. You know, positive change is good. It's just one of the most difficult things for human nature is to change. And the reason is because we become used to certain patterns in our life and we become comfortable on them. But sometimes those patterns need to change with time. And if we don't change, you're going to be left behind. And that's what happens. Is necessary.
2: Tú y Larry, por ejemplo, les voy a explicar esto. Que nunca sabías si tenías trabajo en la escuela, porque te daban el contrato en junio o julio o agosto.
4: Wow.
3: Yeah.
2: Mm. Una vez, dos semanas antes de que abriera la escuela. And of course, you were always told behave yourself.
4: Yeah. That was before, right? Mm.
2: Until 1968.
4: Until they changed it to continuous renewal contract.
2: Continuous contract.
4: Yeah.
2: And we owe that to the teachers.
4: Yes.
2: Yes.
4: And that was a great thing. That was a great thing.
2: Oh, yeah.
4: You didn't have to worry about your job.
2: No. Porque nunca sabías lo que iba a pasar. Yeah. Me acuerdo que me decían que las maestras andaban ventaneando en los board meetings a ver si iba a haber contrato. And it was very embarrassing that some of our lady teachers would go window peeping when the board was meeting to see if we were getting contracts.
5: Y es muy duro así because pues tienes los biles, tienes familia, sí, tienes los carros y casas que tienes que pagar, so you have to make plans.
3: Like voting for them.
5: Going back to Britain Avenue.
2: Okay.
5: Es curioso que we take it for granted. Como ahora que vamos a tener o que teníamos el rosario ahí de our American Needs Fatima, we would just take it for granted that we were going to do it there at the Tiosco.
3: Tiosco.
5: And now we don't have it, so we got to look for somewhere else. También las matachines de la Virgen de Guadalupe,
2: right.
5: They would just practice there. We would take it for granted that que ahí estaba ahí podíamos. So we take a lot of things for granted, and I think that's one of the things that we should value, that we have that. And I hope they finish it soon. ¿Cómo van? Do you know any information de cómo
2: no.
5: van a acabar? O
2: no,
5: qué?
2: Alguien me dijo, ¿quieres ver los planes? Dije, no, porque si veo los planes, se me hace que me voy a enojar, porque van muy despacio.
3: Besides, we don't like change.
5: Yeah. We should.
4: We should.
2: Pero yo sé que Larry y Mike no van a creer eso, de que nunca sabías si tenías trabajo for next year.
5: Yes. Wow.
2: Sometimes June, sometimes July, sometimes August.
4: That is really late in the year.
2: Oh yeah.
3: But it shows also the for us to understand why. If they were voting that way, why it was the way it was. See, it was because, not because they really wanted it, just because it was a for them a need.
4: Yeah, it was necessary.
2: Bueno, but you and Corina, of course, know because you grew up. Mm-hmm. They would tell you that if they didn't do that, the guerrillas would take over again. A family from Roma.
4: Mm-hmm.
2: Believe it or not, they would say that.
4: Oh, okay.
3: Yes.
4: It's all about politics and power.
2: And of course, it would do the same thing in Roma. Mm. You had the control of a certain family over there. And all that. So, yes, Star County was a little behind. But then in 68, everything changed.
3: There was an old joke that they were hiring an accountant or something, right? A bookkeeper. And the guy was asked the question, and he said, what is 1 + 1? And he goes, 2. He goes, we'll talk to you later. And he said, we'll let you know. And then there's another guy, and he says, what's 2 + 2? And he goes, it's 4. And then the third guy that went in to apply, he said, what's 3 + 3? And he says, what would you like it to be? So that's a little bit like, you know.
6: Yeah, the way they do things.
3: Yeah.
6: Yes.
2: I had a wonderful science teacher there with me at Ringgold, and he told me what happened when he went to apply for a job in Roma. They asked him, what's your father's name and your grandfather's name? And so then the principal picked up the phone, called the superintendent, and said, we have a chance to get a first-class science teacher here. But he never asked him, what did you take? Did you take chemistry or physics or what? And, of course, a year later, he was over here with me. And he said, believe it or not. And of course, I'll mention the name of the teacher afterwards. And he was a very decent boy. Mm-hmm. And all that. I said, I can't believe that they asked you that. What's your father's name? Your grandfather's name? And then calling the superintendent, we have a chance to get a first-rate science teacher without knowing.
4: The background, yeah. The academic background, yeah.
2: And yet, that it did happen once upon a time that it was like that. And they would tell you, Roma does the same thing, so on another party over there. But I said, that's not right, I would tell my dad. That's not right. He would say, no. Just go with the flow. No, I refused. But then in 68, the teachers got together. And before we knew it, the politicians collapsed. And we had continuous contracts.
4: Mm, that's good.
2: And everything changed. For
4: now, I have a question to ask. Forming a union here in Texas is not allowed, right?
2: I'm not sure about that.
5: It's not allowed.
4: It's not allowed.
3: No, the one you're talking about with the closed, you can't have one of those
4: because it's not in the constitution. It will be illegal.
3: Right. It's
4: yes, illegal.
3: Right.
4: Yeah. Somebody, a good friend of mine, when I started here, explained to me because he said those big ranchers there in Austin got together, and also those, you know, they wanted to protect their businesses and all that. They made sure that it's written down in the Constitution not to have any unions.
5: In Texas.
4: In yes. Texas.
5: Yeah, my son went to Chicago, and they had a union there. Yeah.
4: Mm, very different.
5: Yes.
4: Here we have the right to work.
3: Closed shop, I think is what they call closed shop.
4: Closed shop or the right to work, and
3: over here it's open shop.
4: Yeah. Right.
3: And the way it works, because we belong to some, I belong to someone, organization for the teachers. Mm-hmm. There is like a...
6: Like AFT.
3: Mm-hmm. Right. And what happens is you don't have to join.
5: It's right. optional.
3: See? Mm-hmm. And, but you did have to pay dues.
1: Dues, yeah.
3: Right? But let's say Corina is in the deal and I'm not. Mm. And she fights and they fight for the, and they get the what they want.
1: Benefits.
3: I get it too. And I don't have to belong. See?
5: Mm. That's which is not fair.
1: Yeah,
5: which
1: that's is, fair. It's,
5: and the more representation, the better.
1: The better, of course.
5: But...
2: Well, don't worry. History teaches us that there is progress. Slow.
1: Yeah, but
2: sometimes.
1: Yeah.
3: So now, how does it work? When we went to visit our congressman, he would tell us one of two things. He says, "You don't have enough people.
5: You don't have representation.
3: You don't have representation." Or he said, "I'll be doing whatever." The second option is, "I'll be doing it the most. If you have enough representation, we'll be doing." For you and the legislation part, you know, fund you better so you can get raises and stuff like that. For the union members that go and visit the congressman. Yes.
2: Now, for us, things started changing. Cuando una maestra se llamaba Ernestine Glossbrenner de Alice, ¿te acuerdas, Mike? No, era maestra. 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We got her elected a state representative and she made a lot of changes possible. Los políticos le decían la gordita, said, regardless, lo que pesa lo vale en oro. Y Ms. Ernestine era muy, muy capaz.
3: And it is possible that people who want change can, but they're going to have to work for it.
2: Oh, yeah.
5: Yeah, it's just like they're trying to get rid of the Board of Education, and there's a lot of things that are happening with education, and it's sad.
2: Mm-hmm. No, mostly you have to fight it.
3: Right. Yeah. If you stay, like, you don't commit to it,
4: right.
3: it'll go through.
4: It's like what we were talking about earlier. You know, it says in the Bible that it's fine. You know the Bible and stuff, but you also have to work. I mean, you also put some effort into it.
6: Of course,
4: that's
6: yes.
4: also part of the teachings of the Catholic faith. Not only just to know the scriptures and talk about that, but you also have to go out and perform for the better. You know, that's important.
5: And we have to help each other.
4: Right.
2: Yes, we do.
3: Y como dice el dicho, el que no habla, Dios no lo oye.
4: That's right.
2: So, or in English, God helps those who help themselves.
6: Yes. Mm-hmm. Yeah.
2: But we have to try. Bueno, we've got the gloves on. All right, so vamos a terminar rezando. Dios te salve, María.
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5: Yeah. Oh. 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

0: And now the Angelus with our most reverend Bishop Flores.
1: The angel of the Lord declared unto Mary, and she conceived by the Holy Spirit. Hail Mary, full of grace, the Lord is with thee. Blessed art thou amongst women, and blessed is the fruit of thy womb, Jesus.
2: Holy Mary, Mother of God, pray for us sinners now and at the hour of our death. Amen.
1: Behold the handmaid of the Lord, be it done unto me according to thy word. Hail Mary, full of grace, the Lord is with thee. Blessed art thou amongst women, and blessed is the fruit of thy womb, Jesus.
2: Holy Mary, Mother of God, pray for us sinners now, the hour of our death. Amen.
1: And the Word was made flesh, and dwelt among us. Hail Mary, full of grace, the Lord is with thee. Blessed art thou amongst women, and blessed is the fruit of thy womb, Jesus.
2: Holy Mary, Mother of God, pray for us sinners now, at the hour of our death. Amen.
1: Pray for us, O Holy Mother of God, that we may be made prompt worthy of the promises of Christ. Let us pray. Pour forth, we beseech thee, O Lord, thy grace into our hearts, that we, to whom the incarnation of Christ thy Son was made known by the message of an angel, may, by his passion and cross, be brought to the glory of his resurrection, through the same Christ our Lord.
2: Amen.
1: In the name of the Father, and of the Son, and of the Holy Spirit.
2: Amen.
0: 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Weather permitting, a short procession around the property of Immaculate Conception Church is being planned to start from the Grotto at 11:30 in the morning. 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
3: Hail Mary, full of grace, the Lord is with thee. Blessed art thou amongst women, and blessed is the fruit of thy womb, Jesus. Holy Mary, Mother of God, pray for us sinners, now in the hour of our death. Amen. Our Father, who art in heaven, hallowed be thy name. Thy kingdom come, thy will be done, on earth as it is in heaven. Give us this day our daily bread, and forgive us our trespasses, as we forgive those who trespass against us. And lead us not into temptation, but deliver us from evil. Amen. Hail Mary, full of grace, the Lord is with thee. Blessed art thou amongst women, and blessed is the fruit of thy womb, Jesus. Holy Mary, Mother of God, pray for us sinners, now in the hour of our death. Amen.
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0: And now the Angelus with our most reverend Bishop Flores.
1: The angel of the Lord declared unto Mary, and she conceived by the Holy Spirit. Hail Mary, full of grace, the Lord is with thee. Blessed art thou amongst women, and blessed is the fruit of thy womb, Jesus.
2: Holy Mary, Mother of God, pray for us sinners now and at the hour of our death. Amen.
1: Behold the handmaid of the Lord, be it done unto me according to thy word. Hail Mary, full of grace, the Lord is with thee. Blessed art thou amongst women, and blessed is the fruit of thy womb, Jesus.
2: Holy Mary, Mother of God, pray for us sinners now, at the hour of our death. Amen.
1: And the Word was made flesh, and dwelt among us. Hail Mary, full of grace, the Lord is with thee. Blessed art thou amongst women, and blessed is the fruit of thy womb, Jesus.
2: Holy Mary, Mother of God, pray for us sinners now, at the hour of our death. Amen.
1: Pray for us, O Holy Mother of God, that we may be made prompt worthy of the promises of Christ. Let us pray. Pour forth, we beseech thee, O Lord, thy grace into our hearts, that we, to whom the incarnation of Christ thy Son was made known by the message of an angel, may, by his passion and cross, be brought to the glory of his resurrection, through the same Christ our Lord.
2: Amen.
1: In the name of the Father, and of the Son, and of the Holy Spirit.
2: Amen.
0: 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Weather permitting, a short procession around the property of Immaculate Conception Church is being planned to start from the Grotto at 11:30 in the morning. 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
3: Hail Mary, full of grace, the Lord is with thee. Blessed art thou amongst women, and blessed is the fruit of thy womb, Jesus. Holy Mary, Mother of God, pray for us sinners, now in the hour of our death. Amen. Our Father, who art in heaven, hallowed be thy name. Thy kingdom come, thy will be done, on earth as it is in heaven. Give us this day our daily bread. And forgive us our trespasses, as we forgive those who trespass against us. And lead us not into temptation, but deliver us from evil. Amen. Hail Mary, full of grace, the Lord is with thee. Blessed art thou amongst women, and blessed is the fruit of thy womb, Jesus. Holy Mary, Mother of God, pray for us sinners, now in the hour of our death. Amen.
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0: And now the Angelus with our most reverend Bishop Flores.
1: The angel of the Lord declared unto Mary, and she conceived by the Holy Spirit. Hail Mary, full of grace, the Lord is with thee. Blessed art thou amongst women, and blessed is the fruit of thy womb, Jesus.
2: Holy Mary, Mother of God, pray for us sinners now and at the hour of our death. Amen.
1: Behold the handmaid of the Lord, be it done unto me according to thy word. Hail Mary, full of grace, the Lord is with thee. Blessed art thou amongst women, and blessed is the fruit of thy womb, Jesus.
2: Holy Mary, Mother of God, pray for us sinners now, at the hour of our death. Amen.
1: And the Word was made flesh, and dwelt among us. Hail Mary, full of grace, the Lord is with thee. Blessed art thou amongst women, and blessed is the fruit of thy womb, Jesus.
2: Holy Mary, Mother of God, pray for us sinners now, at the hour of our death. Amen.
1: Pray for us, O Holy Mother of God, that we may be made worthy of the promises of Christ. Let us pray. Pour forth, we beseech thee, O Lord, thy grace into our hearts, that we, to whom the incarnation of Christ thy Son was made known by the message of an angel, may, by his passion and cross, be brought to the glory of his resurrection, through the same Christ our Lord.
2: Amen.
1: In the name of the Father, and of the Son, and of the Holy Spirit.
2: Amen.
0: 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Weather permitting, a short procession around the property of Immaculate Conception Church is being planned to start from the Grotto at 11:30 in the morning. 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
3: Hail Mary, full of grace, the Lord is with thee. Blessed art thou amongst women, and blessed is the fruit of thy womb, Jesus. Holy Mary, Mother of God, pray for us sinners, now in the hour of our death. Amen. Our Father, who art in heaven, hallowed be thy name. Thy kingdom come, thy will be done, on earth as it is in heaven. Give us this day our daily bread. And forgive us our trespasses, as we forgive those who trespass against us. And lead us not into temptation, but deliver us from evil. Amen. Hail Mary, full of grace, the Lord is with thee. Blessed art thou amongst women, and blessed is the fruit of thy womb, Jesus. Holy Mary, Mother of God, pray for us sinners, now in the hour of our death. Amen.
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2: Family, a prayer that we pray together is a powerful prayer. 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Almighty God and Father, we thank you for the dignity you have given to all human life, even when it is marred by disease. 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Amen.
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0: Brothers and sisters, let us acknowledge our sins and so prepare ourselves to celebrate the sacred mysteries.
1: I confess to Almighty God and to you, my brothers and sisters, that I have greatly sinned in my thoughts and in my words, in what I have done, and in what I have failed to do, through my most grievous fault. Therefore, I ask Blessed Mary, ever Virgin, all the angels and saints, and you, my brothers and sisters, to pray for me to the Lord our God.

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War broke out in heaven. Michael and his angels battled against the dragon. The dragon and its angels fought back. But they did not prevail, and there was no longer any place for them in heaven. The huge dragon, the ancient serpent, who is called the devil and Satan, who deceived the whole world, was thrown down to earth, and its angels were thrown down with it. Then I heard a loud voice in heaven say, "Now have salvation and power come, and the kingdom of our God, and the authority of his anointed. For the accuser of our brothers is cast out, who accuses them before our God day and night. They conquered him by the blood of the Lamb, and by the word of their testimony. Love for life did not deter them from death. Therefore, rejoice, you heavens, and you who dwell in them." The word of the Lord.

Jesus saw Nathanael coming toward him and said of him, "Here is a true child of Israel. There is no duplicity in him." Nathanael said to him, "How do you know me?" Jesus answered and said to him, "Before Philip called you, I saw you under the fig tree." Nathanael answered him, "Rabbi, you are the Son of God. You are the King of Israel." Jesus answered and said to him, "Do you believe because I told you that I saw you under the fig tree? You will see greater things than this." And he said to him, "Amen, amen, I say to you, you will see heaven opened, and the angels of God ascending and descending on the Son of Man."

There is far more happening than what we perceive by our senses of sight, of sound, of taste, and touch. Pope Benedict XVI once said that the greatest things in life are those things that we cannot perceive. In other words, the reality that exists beyond our senses. The mere absence of our perception through our senses doesn't mean that invisible reality doesn't exist. Blessed Archbishop Fulton Sheen argues that modern materialism makes it difficult for us to recognize the reality of the spiritual world. Modern materialism. Not being able to get past the material, the visible, makes it very difficult for us to grasp and even to believe, to anchor onto, that there is an invisible world that exists. At the beginning of the Nicene Creed, the Church professes, "I believe in one God, the Father Almighty, maker of heaven and earth, of all things visible and invisible." Of all things visible and invisible. Enshrined right there in the Creed. We say that we believe in an invisible reality, creatures that we can't perceive by our senses. Surely there are wars that take place on the face of the earth that are real and devastating. There are far greater wars taking place in the realm of the invisible. All throughout salvation history, the angels play a fundamental role in salvation, from creation to redemption, and in our own personal sanctification. Every single day, the angels are playing a role. The Catechism of the Catholic Church lays out important teaching on the angelic realm. It's just a brief survey of some teaching from the Catechism I thought I would go through with you today. It says that Christ is the center of the angelic realm. They are his angels. When the Son of Man comes in glory and all his angels with him, they belong to him because they were created through him and for him. For him, all things were created in heaven and on earth, visible and invisible, whether thrones or dominions or principalities or authorities, all things were created through him and for him. They belong to him still more because he has made them messengers of his saving plan. Are they not all ministering spirits sent forth to serve for the sake of those who are to obtain salvation? The Catechism continues, angels have been present since creation and throughout the entire history of salvation, announcing this salvation from afar or near and serving the accomplishment of the divine plan. They closed the

When God brings forth the firstborn into the world, he says, let all God's angels worship him. Their song of praise at the birth of Christ has not ceased resounding in the church's praise. As we sung the Gloria this morning, glory to God in the highest and peace to his people on earth. That's the song of the angels. And we participate in the angelic hymn of praise when we pray the Gloria. The Catechism says they protect Jesus in his infancy, serve him in the desert, strengthen him in his agony in the garden, where he could have been saved by them from the hands of his enemies, as Israel had been. Again, it is the angels who evangelize by proclaiming the good news of Christ's incarnation and resurrection. They will be present at Christ's return when they announce to serve at his judgment at the final coming, the second coming of the God-man in glory. It's from our catechism, end quote. The primary mission of the archangels and angels is to serve. St. Thomas Aquinas says, quote, the angels work together for the benefit of us all. The angels are at the service of the Creator and to help the creature come into communion with the Creator. God gives us angels, all of us. Myriads of angels. The archangel Michael's name literally means who is like God or who is like unto God. His identity carries a question for all humanity and the angelic realm. And the answer is what? No one. Who is like God? No one is like God. No one is like unto God. God is God. He is the one necessary being. We are contingent beings, meaning our existence completely hangs on his existence as necessary being. He necessarily exists. We don't have to exist in order for God to be happy. God is perfectly happy in himself. Our happiness hangs on God's initiative. And that we are contingent, we are literally relying on God's power and God's mercy and God's justice in order to keep us in existence right now. Who is like unto God? Lucifer echoed non servium, I will not serve. And one third of the angels followed him and became fallen angels, devils, demons. If the archangel Michael asked who is like God and who you will serve, the archangel Gabriel asks who will you listen to? Gabriel reminds us that God still speaks throughout salvation history and even after the closing of the last apostle writing the last book of the Bible. God still speaks through his messengers, through his angels. The archangel Gabriel delivered the most important message of salvation to a little girl in Nazareth, a virgin capable of listening to God, and she gave back the greatest response ever uttered in human history. Let it be done unto me according to thy word. Lucifer says, I will not serve. Mary says, let it be done unto me. The name of the archangel Raphael means God heals.

0: And God is still in the business of healing, bringing salvation. Where there are battles, the archangel reminds us that Christ has still conquered. That is Michael. Christ conquered and still conquers. Where there is confusion, the archangel Gabriel reminds us that God still speaks truth into chaos, into darkness. And where there are wounds, the archangel Raphael still reminds us that God heals, that God brings about salvation. As Blessed Archbishop Sheen said, keep up with the angels and you will be far wiser and far happier. God love you. As we celebrate this feast of the archangels, let us ask their powerful intercession before the throne of God.
1: For our Holy Father, that the Lord may guide and lead him in the care of all the people of God, we pray to the Lord. For all priests, deacons, and religious, that they may be filled with the joy of God's continual presence in the Eucharist, we pray to the Lord. For all who strive to uphold civil peace, that they may be guided by God's wisdom, we pray to the Lord. That artists, authors, and performers may use their talents to speak out for the unborn and for all who suffer injustice, we pray to the Lord. For the faithful departed, that through God's mercy they may rest in peace, we pray to the Lord.
0: For the power and intercession of St. Michael the Archangel, St. Gabriel and St. Raphael, for peace in the world, we pray to the Lord. Through the intercession of the archangels, defend us, Lord, against every distress, so that encumbered, unencumbered in body and soul, we may devote ourselves to your service in freedom and joy. We make our prayer through Christ our Lord. Amen.

Pray, brothers and sisters, that my sacrifice and yours may be acceptable to God, the Almighty Father. We offer you a sacrifice of praise, O Lord, humbly entreating that as these gifts are borne by the ministry of angels into the presence of your majesty,

It is truly right and just, our duty and our salvation, always and everywhere, to give you thanks, Lord, Holy Father, Almighty and Eternal God, and to praise you without end in your archangels and angels. For the honor we pay the angelic creatures in whom you delight redounds to your own surpassing glory, and by their great dignity and splendor, you show how infinitely great you are, to be exalted above all things through Christ our Lord. Through him, the multitude of angels extols your majesty, and we are united with them in exultant adoration, as with one voice of praise we acclaim.

To you, therefore, most merciful Father, we make humble prayer and petition through Jesus Christ, your Son, our Lord, that you accept and bless these gifts, these offerings, these holy and unblemished sacrifices, which we offer you firstly for your holy Catholic Church. Be pleased to grant her peace, to guard, unite, and govern her throughout the whole world. Together with your servant, Leo, our Pope, and Stephen, our Bishop, and all those who, holding to the truth, hand on the Catholic and Apostolic faith. Remember, Lord, your servants, and all gathered here, whose faith and devotion are known to you. For them we offer you this sacrifice of praise, or they offer it for themselves and all who are dear to them, for the redemption of their souls and hope of health and well-being, and paying their homage to you, the eternal God, living and true. In communion with those whose memory we venerate, especially the glorious ever-Virgin Mary, Mother of our God and Lord Jesus Christ, and Blessed Joseph, her spouse, your blessed apostles and martyrs, Peter and Paul, Andrew, James, John, Thomas, James, Philip, Bartholomew, Matthew, Simon, and Jude, Linus, Cletus, Clement, Sixtus, Cornelius, Cyprian, Lawrence, Chrysogonus, John and Paul, Cosmas, and Damian, and all your saints. We ask that through their merits and prayers, in all things, we may be defended by your protecting help, through Christ our Lord. Amen. Therefore, Lord, we pray, graciously accept this oblation of our service, that of your whole family, order our days in your peace, and command that we be delivered from eternal damnation and counted among the flock of those you have chosen, through Christ our Lord. Amen. Be pleased, O God, we pray, to bless, acknowledge, and approve this offering in every respect. Make it spiritual and acceptable, so that it may become for us the body and blood of your most beloved Son, our Lord Jesus Christ. On the day before he was to suffer, he took bread in his holy and venerable hands, and with eyes raised to heaven, to you, O God, his almighty Father, giving you thanks, he said the blessing, broke the bread, and gave it to his disciples, saying, "Take this, all of you, and eat of it, for this is my body, which will be given up for you."

In a similar way, when supper was ended, he took this precious chalice in his holy and venerable hands, and once more giving you thanks, he said the blessing and gave the chalice to his disciples, saying, "Take this, all of you, and drink from it, for this is the chalice of my blood, the blood of the new and eternal covenant, which will be poured out for you and for many for the forgiveness of sins. Do this in memory of me."

Therefore, O Lord, as we celebrate the memorial of the Blessed Passion, the resurrection from the dead, and the glorious ascension into heaven of Christ, your Son, our Lord, we, your servants and your holy people, offer to your glorious majesty, from the gifts that you have given us, this pure victim, this holy victim, this spotless victim, the holy bread of eternal life, and the chalice of everlasting salvation. Be pleased to look upon these offerings with a serene and kindly countenance, and to accept them as once you were pleased to accept the gifts of your servant Abel the just, the sacrifice of Abraham, our father in faith, and the offering of your high priest Melchizedek, a holy sacrifice, a spotless victim. In humble prayer, we ask you, Almighty God, command that these gifts be borne by the hands of your holy angel to your altar on high, in the sight of your divine majesty, so that all of us who through this participation at the altar receive the most holy body and blood of your Son may be filled with every grace and heavenly blessing. Through Christ our Lord. Amen. Remember also, Lord, your servants who have gone before us with the sign of faith, and rest in a sleep of peace. Grant them, O Lord, we pray, and all who sleep in Christ, a place of refreshment, light, and peace. Through Christ our Lord. Amen. To us also, your servants, to those sinners, hope in your abundant mercies. Graciously grant some share and fellowship with your holy apostles and martyrs, with John the Baptist, Stephen, Matthias, Barnabas, Ignatius, Alexander, Marcellinus, Peter, Felicity, Perpetua, Agatha, Lucy, Agnes, Cecilia, Anastasia, and all your saints. Amid us, we beseech you into their company, not weighing our merits, but granting us your pardon through Christ our Lord, through whom you continue to make all these good things, O Lord. You sanctify them, fill them with life, bless them, and bestow them upon us. Per ipsum et cum ipso et in ipso, est tibi Deo Patri omnipotenti,

0: I will thank you, Lord, with all my heart in the presence of the angels. I will praise you.
1: For those who cannot now receive Jesus in the Blessed Sacrament, we offer the following prayer. O my Jesus, I believe that thou art truly present in the most blessed sacrament. I love thee above all things, and I desire to possess thee within my soul. 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Amen.

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2: Good morning, radio listeners. May the peace of the Lord be with you. It is now 11 a.m. in Rio Grande City, Texas. This first song is by Matt Marr. The title is Your Love Defends Me, and it is dedicated to the young people and also to those of you who are young at heart. The song provides more evidence that Jesus loves you so very much. Here's Matt Marr with Your Love Defends Me.

This next song is also dedicated to our young radio listeners. But when you carefully listen to the song by Rachel Lampa, it can apply to everyone. This is Rachel Lampa with her song entitled, Turn Your Eyes Upon Jesus.

This next song is by Matt Marr, and the title is What a Friend. I like this song very much because it has a style that is not a ballad. The pace of the song is pretty fast, and the lyrics directly apply to our young radio listeners. When you choose your friends, there is none better than Jesus. Listen to the song carefully, and the lyrics will tell you why that is true.

Lord Have Mercy. That is a very good song for several reasons. That was Matt Maher with his song entitled What a Friend. Next up is Rachel Lampa with her song entitled Elevate. Come on, young people. You have got to enjoy this next song coming up. Rachel Lampa with Elevate.

Wow. All I can say is just wow. That was Rachel Lampa with her song entitled Elevate. Up next is Matt Maher with his song entitled Lord, I Need You. This song is only one of Matt Maher's songs that quickly went global. So young people, take a few minutes from your busy schedules, relax a little, and meditate on the lyrics of this beautiful song.

We are told that God the Father made us in His own image. We are also told that we are all the children of God. Rachel Lampa just sang her song entitled, "Beauty is Just a Word." That song reminds everyone that we are all beautiful in our own special way. Amen to that. Up next is Matt Maher with his song entitled, "All the People Said Amen." Young people, if you feel like dancing to these Catholic songs, go ahead and dance. If the Holy Spirit touches your heart and soul, why not dance?

That beautiful song by Rachel Lampa is entitled Always Be My Home. Up next is Matt Maher with his song entitled Abide With Me. Enjoy.

I have a very personal question to ask each one of you radio listeners. Who is your one and only? If your answer is our Lord Jesus Christ, then I strongly compliment you. But if your answer was someone else, just listen to Rachel Lampa sing her beautiful song entitled My One and Only. It will hopefully make you think twice about your answer.

This is only a reminder brought to you by KSGS 99.9 LPFM in Rio Grande City, Texas. Each morning that you wake up, take a little time to give thanks to God that you have one more day to enjoy your life. Matt Maher sings his song entitled, I'm Alive Again. This song reminds each one of us that we cannot take life for granted. Live each day in worship of God. Again, here is Matt Maher with his song entitled, I'm Alive Again.

That was Rachel Lampa singing her song entitled Remedy. The song reminds us all that if your body is hurting in a physical, biological way, you are supposed to go look for medical attention. But if you are hurting in a spiritual way, your remedy is found in God. You need to get closer to Jesus Christ. Up next is Matt Maher with his song entitled Deliverer.

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2: This is an EWTN News Link. I'm Anna Mitchell from the Sunrise Morning Show. Pope Leo's back in Rome after his visit to France. On the flight home, the Holy Father was asked about his insistence on dialogue, particularly between Ukraine and Russia. He said, quote, "It is not a matter of being political or not political, but a voice that seeks to promote the values of human dignity, the importance of life, the possibility of perhaps spending more on health and education and less on weapons. I believe the church has a responsibility to promote those values." And OpenAI is pausing the release of its latest AI model after it failed in-house safety checks. The company announced yesterday the model failed to meet requirements for sticking to the scope and authorization of its tasks. For more news with a Catholic perspective, visit EWTNnews.com. Catholic Answers Live starts now.

0: Hello and welcome to Catholic Answers Live. I'm Cy Kellett, your host. Thanks so much for being here with us. I think it's Tuesday. I'm not really good at my days this week, but I think it's Tuesday because Carlo's here. And they mixed me up last week, but he's back. Dr. Carlo Rissard, the director of the Office of Apologetics here at Catholic Answers, and the author of a lot of books and a doctor of philosophy. Dr. Carlo, welcome.
1: Cy, thanks for having me, man. It's great to be on with you.
0: It's always great to be on with you. And I don't remember if we have done this topic before where we ask people, why are you Protestant? And that's what we're doing today. So if you're what we would say, Protestant brother or sister, you don't have to address us as brother or sister, but that's how we think of Protestants, as our brothers and sisters in the one baptism of the Lord. And if you want to tell us why you're Protestant, 888-318-7884, 888-318-7884. I will admit this to you, we'll probably tell you why we're Catholic, but in the course of the conversation, but we just think it would make a great conversation, and we'd be grateful if you'd call. If you are Protestant and you're willing to tell us why, 888-318-7884. Carlo, you and I, though, are in a little bit of a minority in the public-facing part of Catholic Answers, I feel like sometimes. We're not converts to the Catholic faith. We are.
1: No.
0: We were in our cradles. We were little baby Catholics.
1: Yeah, we're the boring old cradles.
0: We're
1: right?
0: Boring nobody, Catholics here.
1: Nobody is interested in the life story of a cradle Catholic.
0: How did you become a Catholic? Let me tell you the story. My mom and dad walked me over to St. Margaret's Parish in Philadelphia. Yeah.
1: Well, blessed be God. You know, we all have our stories that God authors, and there are goods in all of those stories, goods that can resonate with anybody in their walk of life. And so I think for us as cradle Catholics, you know, it's a testament that even us cradle Catholics can come to appreciate our faith in a way that would lead us to do this full-time ministry and work, that you do not have to be a convert in order to appreciate the good of the Catholic faith, in order to defend it and explain it. But even cradle Catholics can be moved by God's grace to come to an awareness of that and be called to ministry. At least so I perceive it to be a call. And God has seemingly been affirming that over the past 15 years or 16 years or so.
0: Yeah. Right. 888-318-7884 is the number if you'd like to tell us why you are a Protestant. God does seem to be affirming it. I mean, the fact that you can body and soul are still together after years of doing this, that would seem to affirm it. But you're right. We don't presume upon to know God's will, but we discern God's will as best we can. And he does seem...
1: have good evidence. Conclude. That it is as well.
0: I'll tell you what, I feel grateful for it. I love it. I love getting to come on here and talk about Jesus and the church every single day. It's a great privilege.
1: Yeah, it is. It's a gift. I'm humbled by it that God would call me and give me the opportunities to be able to do this ministry, because there's a lot of weight that goes with it, a lot of responsibility, where people listen to us and change the course of their lives based upon what we say. So it's not only humbling, but a bit of a quote-unquote terrifying task, in the sense of like, oh my gosh, you know, what I say is very important and people listen to it and change the course of their lives. And so we do our best to form ourselves here at Catholic Answers with the teachings of the church and in the truth, so that we can direct people legitimately and faithfully to the teaching of the church and lead them to good, beauty, and truth, and ultimately happiness for them. And that's what we strive for here at Catholic Answers.
0: 888-318-7884. If you're Protestant, we'd love it if you call and tell us why you're a Protestant. Or some folks, I must say, I've seen more and more of it in recent years, they don't identify as Protestant as much as I'm just a Christian. And if I don't want to quibble over words. I'm sure that you don't want to quibble over words either. If you're, you know, if you belong to a church that just goes by the title Christian, you're welcome to call and tell us about why that is where you are. 888-318-7884. One thing we say as Catholics, and we've said this a lot more since the Second Vatican Council, maybe it's become clearer, is we don't say that we're out of communion with, say, a Lutheran or a Baptist or a Methodist or a megachurch Christian, we say we're in partial communion. But how can that be? Like, why don't we just say it's broken? Why act like we're still all brothers and sisters and there's still some communion left between us?
1: Yeah, well, first of all, a bit of clarification. In the official language of the church doesn't use the terminology of partial communion.
0: Okay.
1: Rather, it uses imperfect communion.
0: Okay.
1: And
0: okay.
1: I think there's a bit of a rationale behind that, because if we use the term if we use the term partial communion, that would seem to suggest or it can sound as if we're measuring a percentage, say like 60% Catholic and 40% Protestant or something. But that's not what the church is getting at. Rather, in her official language, like, for example, in the Catechism of the Catholic Church, paragraph 838, it uses the terminology of imperfect communion with the Catholic Church, speaking of those who believe in Christ and have been truly baptized or put in a certain imperfect communion. Now, as to the reason why there is communion with the Catholic Church, that would be in virtue of their valid baptism, as the Catechism stated, along with belief in Christ. So belief in Christ and a valid baptism, assuming that the individual is not responsible for his or her lack of visible unity with the Catholic Church, can still be at least invisibly or spiritually united via grace, in virtue of the grace of faith in Christ and in virtue of sanctifying grace dwelling in the soul that was communicated through the valid baptism. That puts an individual in communion with the Catholic Church. However, that communion is imperfect because there are certain things that the Protestant lacks when it comes to communion with the church. So the faith in Christ, although there is a legitimate faith in Christ, there would be a lack of certain things that Christ wills for Christians to believe and for the sake of being fully united, perfectly united to his church. So insofar as a Christian denies the papacy, say, and the role that the Bishop of Rome has as the successor to St. Peter, that would constitute an imperfect communion with us. They would not be fully in communion because that would be an aspect of faith that Christ wills for us to believe, yet they're not believing it.
0: Okay.
1: As to whether they're culpable for that, only God knows. And if they're not culpable for that lack of profession of faith, that imperfect profession of faith, well, then they can still be at least spiritually united to us. So there's communion, but the communion is imperfect. There's also not only assenting to that proposition of faith, namely the papacy, but also there is a lack of submission to the authority of the Bishop of Rome to be practically governed and guided by him. And so therein you have a lack of fullness of governance. And then, of course, you would have an imperfect communion due to a lack of having all seven sacraments for at least some groups of Christians, particularly our Protestant brothers and sisters, you know, disregarding our Orthodox brethren who have legitimate seven sacraments, although they're still in imperfect communion due to their rejection of the papacy. But due to a lack of fullness of the sacramental life is a reason to constitute imperfect communion. And so the church acknowledges our Protestant brothers and sisters, if they're our focus here, which is today's topic, to be in communion with us, assuming that those Protestant individuals are not responsible for their lack of visible communion with the Bishop of Rome, for their lack of having or assenting to or utilizing all seven sacraments. They're not responsible for that. They can still be in spiritual communion via grace due to a valid baptism and their faith in Christ. But given that lack of visible unity, lack of governance, fullness of governance, lack of fullness of the sacramental life, that communion would thereby be imperfect. And so, Cy, this real, although imperfect, spiritual communion that our Protestant friends have with us is the reason why the church, even in her official magisterial language, would speak of our Protestant friends as brothers and sisters, although separated.
0: Yeah.
1: And that maps on to the imperfect communion. So they are legitimately our brothers and sisters, and that is why we call them so. It's not just for some, you know, fuzzy, wuzzy, warm, fuzzy feeling, you know, to be nice or something. Like there's a theological reality that we're affirming when we call our Protestant friends brothers and sisters. Of course, we're trying to be nice as well. We're not excluding that. We want to establish camaraderie there so we can have fruitful conversations. But there's also a theological reality that we're affirming.
0: Wow. But now, that doesn't always go the other way, though, unless I'm mistaken, yeah. Right? Like there, I would guess a Lutheran probably thinks of us as brothers and sisters in the faith. But I don't know that all Protestant denominations would say Catholics are Christians even.
1: Yeah, I'm not going to speak on behalf of a particular group of Protestant Christians mm-hmm. and what they believe. And so it would basically come down to, you know, the individual Protestant with whom you're having a conversation with and whether they are convinced that we as Catholics are real spiritual brothers and sisters yeah. with them via yeah. grace. And they could utilize the same rationale, the same logic that I employed to affirm their real communion with us, although imperfect. And of course, they could use the same strategy to affirm our communion with them, although imperfect. Of course, we would have disagreements as to who's right and who's wrong with regard to what is lacking and what ought not to be lacking. But nevertheless, they could employ that same logic.
0: Dr. Carlo Broussard, our guest, if you're a Protestant and I got to be careful because there are an increasing number of people who say, look, don't call me Protestant. I'm just a Christian. But it's so okay if you say I'm just a Christian, but you're not Orthodox and you're not Catholic. You would fit into the category we're looking for. And if you want to tell us about that, we would love to take your call. And I'll tell you this. There's one line open right now. So I think we're holding it for you. 888-318-7884. 888-318-7884. When we come back, we're going straight down to Australia. We're going to start in Sydney, Australia, as long as Sebastian stays on the line right after this on Catholic Answers Live.
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0: Welcome back. Catholic Answers Live. Why are you Protestant? If you'd like to tell us, we'd love to hear from you. 888-318-7884. Going right down to Sydney, Australia, where I think it's tomorrow morning. I think it's the 30th of September. Hi, Sebastian.
1: Hey, how are you?
0: Very well. Is it what, like 7 or 8 in the morning there?
1: It is 8:15 in the morning.
0: 8:15. All right. Well, thank you for calling us so early. You got a question or a comment for Dr. Carlo?
1: I've got a question. So okay. I am a Catholic, but I'm in a family. They would say they're Christians. So mm-hmm. My question is actually about how do I talk about the authority of Scripture with them? Actually, how do I interpret the authority of Scripture? When it comes up a lot in Bible studies and stuff with multiple denominations. So I don't know what topic to pick. So, for example, if I say, on the topic of salvation, so I guess on the internet you hear a lot about, once saved, always saved, and things like that. And I've heard a lot of Protestants they kind of refer to Paul and what he said about how everyone is justified. But then my instinct would be to say, to point to Jesus and see what he said. But I don't know how to say, the thing I don't want to say is something St. Paul said this, but Jesus, I'm sure, would know better than Paul. Right. I guess my question is, how do I interpret, are there different levels of authority within Scripture? Can I bring something like that up, or should I stay away from that topic?
2: Okay, so this is a great question, Sebastian, and your mind is tracking the trajectory correctly, but just there's a need for a bit of a nuance. So your question is, can I employ this method of appealing to Jesus when my Protestant friends will appeal to Paul? And short answer is yes. But we need to nuance that answer a bit so that we aren't led to misconceptions. One of which would be, as you suggested, potentially, is there's more authority than another such that one could be wrong and the other would be right. If that's what you mean by more authority, then the answer would be no, because it's the same Holy Spirit who is inspiring Paul, right, to say what he's saying. And then we have the same Holy Spirit in conjunction with the Son who is the Son being moved by the Spirit, even in his human intellect and will, to say the things that he did whenever he was teaching. And so basically we have divine power or authorship behind the two messages. So there's not going to be any sort of contradiction between the two. Although we could say Jesus has more authority than Paul, but that would not be a good route to take, because that would imply that potentially Paul is wrong, which we don't want to affirm. And so I think the proper approach, Sebastian, would be, okay, friend of mine, whoever you are, you're interpreting Paul in this way. But Jesus says something clearly over here that would contradict how you are interpreting Paul. And so therefore, given the fact that Jesus and Paul can't be contradicting each other because Paul is being inspired by the Holy Spirit to write what he's writing, we can conclude that the interpretation of Paul is flawed. And so that would at least provide a reason why your Protestant friend's interpretation of Paul fails and is not a good interpretation, because it leads to a contradiction of Jesus, but we can't contradict Jesus, and so therefore the interpretation is false. And then that would raise the question, well, how ought we to interpret Paul? For example, you brought up justification. An example of this would be Romans 3:28. We are justified by faith and not by works of the law. But yet we know clearly that Jesus tells us we can receive entrance into heaven on account of charitable deeds. Romans 2:5-7, Paul says that God rewards us according to those who do good and seek for honor, immortality, and glory. We know from James 2:24, we're justified by works and not by faith alone. And so if we interpret Romans 3:28 to mean that our good works play no causal role in our justification in any way whatsoever, which is how most Protestant Christians interpret that passage, then we would be led we would be left with a contradiction with those other passages of Scripture. But since there can be no contradiction in Scripture, given our presupposed Christian commitments about the Word of God in written form, i.e. the Bible, it follows, we can conclude, that we ought not to interpret Romans 3:28 in that particular way. Rather, there must be some other meaning to Romans 3:28. What is that meaning, or possible meanings in plural? Well, that's where the discussion would go next. So, Sebastian, in conclusion, you are tracking the methodology correctly. It is okay to appeal to other passages to shine light upon a particular passage under consideration to assess whether our interpretation of the particular passage under consideration is correct or not. And so that is a legit method to employ. And that in no way entails that, like, Jesus is correcting Paul and Paul is wrong. No, it's just a rather the individual interpretation of what Paul is saying is wrong. And so there, and then that leaves open the pursuit to find out what is the correct interpretation. Is that helpful, Sebastian? What do you think of that?
1: Yeah, very helpful. That's awesome. Thank you.
3: All right. Awesome. Sebastian, do you have any of Dr. Carlo's books? Because I'll send you one if you haven't got any.
1: I don't have any, no.
3: Because I was thinking Meeting the Protestant Challenge, given what he just asked. But what do you think, Carlo? You tell me the book that you think.
2: Yeah, that would be great. I think that's a great...
3: Yeah, we have a very generous donor who actually just stepped up in the last few months and said, I will help you send books internationally. And that means a lot to us. So this is our first book we've ever sent to Australia from the show. So, Sebastian, thanks for calling. Call many times. Carlo's got like six more books. So just keep calling. We'll send them to you. The number here, 888-318-7884. Why are you Protestant? Or... another way of saying that, you're not Catholic, you're not Orthodox, you're maybe just a Christian, and that's how you think of yourself? Call and tell us why. 888-318-7884. I'm going to go now to Warner Robins, Georgia. Isaiah in Warner Robins, Georgia, welcome.
4: Hey, guys, can you hear me?
3: Very well.
4: Awesome. I want to ask Dr. Broussard about this apologetics tactic about countering the once saved, always saved belief that Protestants do. Is that all right?
2: Okay.
3: Sure.
2: Sure, yeah.
4: So, you know, we appeal to a few passages such as Romans 11 and the olive branches, or Galatians 5:4, severed from Christ. Mm-hmm. And I know a typical response we hear from our brothers is something like, you know, these guys were never Christian to begin with, or something to that effect. But I was thinking, can we appeal to Matthew chapter 7 when he's talking about the false prophets? In verse 18, he says, a good tree cannot bear bad fruit, nor can a rotten tree bear good fruit. So can we try to use our reasoning and say, like, well, it's talking about false prophets. It says that in verse 15, but by baptism, we are incorporated into the priest, prophet, and kingly roles in Jesus. So can we say, like, well, if they were never Christians to begin with, then how can they bear good fruit or something to that effect? What do you think about that, Doctor?
2: Okay, so this is a specific rejoinder to the Protestant claim that whenever a believer does something really bad, they were never saved to begin with. So your rejoinder is, well, wait a minute, what about all of the good stuff that they did while they were professing Christian before they committed the grievous fault? Wouldn't that be evidence that they were indeed a sound tree at the time of producing the good fruits, which would provide evidence of grace working within us? And you know, Isaiah, perhaps I would have to think about it a little bit more, but on face value, that sounds pretty persuasive, because it is true that we can appeal to the principle that if we are doing good things out of love for God, although at least from the Catholic perspective, we would not have absolute certainty that we have sanctifying grace within the soul with the theological virtue of charity within our soul, but that would be pretty darn good evidence to provide us a moral certainty that we are, in fact, in friendship with God, and that grace is working within our hearts. And so that principle could indeed be applied for someone who professes faith in Christ and is manifesting fruits of the Spirit, manifesting works of love out of love for God. That would provide us good evidence that the individual is indeed a born-again, legit, saved Christian, a sound tree. And if they commit the grievous sin, then per the passages that you cited, that would entail they lost that soundness of being a good tree to bear good fruit, thereby being severed from Christ and losing sanctifying grace. But this passage would indeed provide the principle to show that they were in fact saved to begin with. And I think you bring up an important point here, Isaiah, because it's important in these conversations to always appeal to passages where there is clear evidence that the audience to whom the author is writing is conceived of as born-again Christians, as legit saved Christians, like in Galatians 5:4, where he's talking about the Christians in Galatia who have been set free and are in Christ, thereby no longer being subject to condemnation. And I think here, at least, we have a principle that would allow for us to argue reasonably that a believer in Christ who is producing good fruit is indeed a sound tree, i.e. saved. And if he falls into grievous fault, then he's no longer saved. And so I think this is a pretty good passage to keep in our repertoire for that particular target, right? Namely, they were never a Christian to begin with. Well, were they producing good fruit? Yeah, for 10 years, the dude was like a loving Jesus and worshiping God and being a good Christian. And so according to Matthew 7:18, and the principle our Lord articulates, he would be a sound tree. In other words, he would be saved. So I think it's a good passage to use in conversations like this.
3: Great call, Isaiah. Thank you so much. Lots more calls to come. Dr. Carla Broussard, our guest, we're asking folks, why are you Protestant? And more calls to come, as I said, right here on Catholic Answers Live.
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3: We hope that one of the things that we communicate here at Catholic Answers Live is that our Catholic faith allows us to be fully serious about all the problems we encounter in the church and in the world, but it also lets us have light hearts and maybe even mix in a bit of fun. 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Joe's got a deep grasp of the faith, of morals, the teachings of the church, all that. But he's also got a witty conversational style. 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But you will leave equipped to better answer the most common challenges, misconceptions, and questions about the Catholic faith. 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He does on-air debates. And he takes a close look into all the things that you want to know about as a Catholic living today. 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

0: Welcome back. Catholic Answers Live. I am Cy Kellett, your host. Our guest this hour, Dr. Carlo Broussard, both hours today. Why are you Protestant? If you're a Protestant and you'd like to call and tell us why, we love having those conversations. 888-318-7884. You're welcome to even try to talk us into Protestantism. If you will just allow us, try to talk you into Catholicism. It'll be a great conversation. 888-318-7884. I think I am going to Buffalo, New York now. John in Buffalo. Welcome.
1: How you doing, guys?
0: Hi, John. What do you got for us?
1: So I'm

0: friends eventually just converted. My priest was a Baptist his whole life and became a Catholic priest. But then I see the opposite. It's usually more in the Protestant pastors or certain apologetics on the Protestant side, such as like NeedGod.net, the Ryan guy, where they become so well-versed in Catholicism, but they almost couldn't hate him or anything. I know recently I watched something, it might have been Joe Hesch or somebody, I can't remember who it was, but it said, you know, Ryan, he hates Catholics more than he loves God. And I do seem to see that kind of trouble with even many Protestant pastors I know in my local area here, where they seem to hate Catholics more than they love God. And I feel that's where the breakdown happens, essentially.
1: Okay. All right, John. Well, with regard to that second point, did Ryan say that, or this is just an inference that somebody is making based upon his behavior?
0: I'm assuming the latter.
2: Did he say, he said, I hate Catholics more than I love God?
0: So, I mean, so him and that the taco guy recently, they both, you know, had... I watch a lot of the apologetics and the debates that go on. So both of them recently have made the claim, like, you know, Catholics aren't Christians. The stuff we're both used to hearing. But there definitely seems to be a hate for Catholicism there. I've watched their videos, you know, praise Catholics, not Christians, that kind of thing. But them, like, you know, the priest I know, have the ability to research the truth. So where is the breakdown? Yeah. How can I recognize them as a brother?
1: So just to be clear for the record here, it does not seem as if you're claiming they said or Ryan said he hates Catholics more than he loves God. Rather, this is something you're inferring based upon his behavior and other things that he said, leading you to that conclusion. So I just wanted to make clear for the record on that. But I will speak
0: on your
1: Yeah, I will speak to your more general question, which is a fair question. How do we assess individuals who portray a high degree of hostility to Catholicism? And more specifically, can we say they are spiritual brothers with us, given that hostility and given the access to information they have with the internet, to tie those two points together, as you brought up in sort of as you were priming the pump there? Okay, so here is my thought. Just because there is a plethora of information that individuals have access to about Catholicism does not logically entail or necessarily entail that they're automatically culpable for their ignorance of the truth of Catholicism, or automatically culpable for their quote-unquote rejection of Catholicism, at least visibly, or to state it even more precisely, not necessarily culpable for their lack of visible communion with the Catholic Church. Okay? So I'm just going to focus on that point first, and then I'll share some thoughts on the hostility approach. So consider, I don't know about you, John, but I know in my own journey of knowledge, man, I have read things a year ago, 2 weeks ago, where my mind was just blank when I was reading content and was not receiving the truth of the message, was not seeing the argument clearly, not seeing what was intended to be said clearly. Maybe that was due to the messenger, or more likely it was due to my own intellectual incapabilities and shortcomings. And so I know in my own experience that even when I had access to research, I had blind spots in my mind, in my intellect, to where I failed to see the truth of what was being communicated. And even in those cases, John, I can't think of any reason that I would be at fault for that. That was just an intellectual shortcoming. For whatever reason, God permitted it in his providential plan, perhaps for me to be humbled. he did so. And so with that in mind, I approach individuals who have access, who are Protestant apologists, who have access to all of the information about Catholicism. But I know in my own experience, and I would assume for them, that they're just legitimately having intellectual shortcomings. If I read it charitably and I give them the benefit of the doubt, that their intellects is just falling short of seeing.

0: seeing the truth. Now, that falling short of seeing the truth is either due to their own fault, in which case they would be culpable for that ignorance. Maybe there's sin in their life that's clouding their judgment of reason. I don't know. Only God knows that. Or that falling short of the truth might not be due to their own fault, in which case they would not be culpable. And if not culpable for that intellectual shortcoming of seeing the truth, for whatever reason in God's providence he's permitting it, then it would be possible for that individual to be spiritually united to us via grace, and thereby, ontologically speaking, that's to say, in reality, be a real brother in Christ, like objectively in communion with us on the spiritual level, even if not on the visible level. And so that is my response to the aspect of there being plethora of information about Catholicism and yet somebody still not seeing the truth. And we don't want to necessarily conclude from that that they're responsible, that they are knowing the truth, rejecting the truth, and therefore culpable of being separated from us, and thereby being separated from us and being culpable for it. Now, that is different than the hostility point. Now, whenever we focus on the hostility point, John, I see two possible options there that we could think through, two possible routes. One is that the person is just ill-willed, and the individual has a disorder in the soul, in the will, with regard to other human beings within the camp of Catholicism. And so it's a virtue problem, a lack thereof, right? To where they need to take a step back and reflect upon their relationship with God and their relationship with other human beings and how to exercise charity with those whom you disagree with. And so that's one possible explanation for the hostility. And if that explanation is the way it is and a part of reality, and that's why they're being hostile, then they would be culpable for that hostility. It would be like the sin of hostility because of the disorder in the will in relation to us Catholics. Now, the other way, the other possible option for that hostility, so it seems to me, John, is that it could be motivated by a good intention. Like, think about it, John. When you perceive an injustice is taking place within the world, you rightfully get frustrated with that, and you might react very vehemently against that perceived injustice. And in that case, your intention is good. You want to react with righteous indignation to injustices. Okay, now let's use that principle with a perceived falsehood. When you perceive falsehood, you want to go after it and lead someone to the truth. That is a good motivation. That is a good intention. And so perhaps there is good intention behind the hostility, but lacking either in virtue due to ill will, or maybe just lacking in prudence of how to go about evangelizing people to lead them to what you perceive to be the truth. And so I want to be very cautious in experiencing the hostility of certain Protestant apologists or whomever it might be, and automatically concluding, oh, well, they can't possibly be spiritually united to us. Oh, or they are definitely culpable for their hostility and the way they're treating Catholics. I want to be very cautious to make those sort of jumps and leaps in the inferences, given the reasons I've articulated. Okay, so that's a lot. What do you think of that, John?
1: No, I think it's fantastic. The one point I bring up, because it leaves out one small point, is like, for example, one thing I got recently, they'll say like, oh, you worship Mary as like a fourth person of the Trinity. You think she leads to salvation. I can point out like, no, that's not true. And here's what we actually believe. And the response is, no, you don't. You believe that she's a god or a goddess. And it's kind of dismissive.
2: What can you do with that?
1: Exactly. And I've seen that a lot with the Protestant apologists. Yeah, so it was just kind of like, well, here's what it is. Like, no.
0: Yeah. No, this is a good point, John, and I actually have a thought in response there. So one possible explanation of that is that they're just closed-minded and stubborn and not being charitable toward their interlocutor, namely the Catholic, right? So that's one possible explanation. And if that is the case, again, the problem would lie in the disorder of the will and how they're relating to other human beings. Now, consider this, John. there is a slight possibility, or might even more than slight, maybe a reasonable possibility, that whenever that Protestant apologist responds to you and says, oh, no, you actually do worship Mary. You say you don't, but you actually do. For many, John, they say that because they have the preconceived notion that the practical ways in which you honor Mary entail worship. So you, John, might say as a Catholic, oh, we don't worship Mary. But then the Protestant says, well, dude, you might say that, but look what you're doing. Everything that you're doing in front of the statue of Mary is acts of worship. And so that's why they would still say, you might say you don't worship, but in fact you do. And so on that score, John, in that scenario, our Protestant friend isn't being stubborn or close-minded in saying that. He actually has a reason to say that. Maybe he doesn't articulate it in the best way or in the most charitable way, but perhaps there is that reason behind the rejoinder. And that would provide, you know, that would allow for us to give a charitable read of that rejoinder rather than saying our Protestant friend is just being hostile or stubborn or close-minded or something.
2: John, got to leave it there because I got to go to a break. Why Are You Protestant on Catholic Answers Live today? Dr. Carlo Broussard, our guest this hour, 888-318-7884.
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2: Welcome back. Catholic Answers Live, going to Tallahassee, Florida now. Dr. Carlo Broussard, our guest, we're asking callers, why are you Protestant? And because we're looking forward to those conversations where we talk about why we are Catholic. 888-318-7884 is the number. Sebastian in Tallahassee, thank you for waiting. Go ahead with your question for Carlo.
8: I want to preface this by saying I'm Catholic, but my question is...
2: Everybody's prefacing their comments today with, I'm Catholic. All we said was, call and tell us why you're Protestant, and every single Catholic is calling. We can't get the Catholics to leave the phones alone. Go ahead, Sebastian. I just had to vent.
8: No, I understand.
2: Okay, go ahead.
8: My question is, I believe there's seven sacraments, but I'm wondering, especially with sacraments like marriage and stuff, I hear a lot of objections to them being sacraments by Protestants, and I was wondering why we say, like, I understand to more of an extent, like, confession and stuff, I see that more clearly, but things like marriage, why are they sacraments? Like, what's the significance of it?
0: Okay, so marriage in particular is a sacrament precisely because there is indeed a sense perceptible sign that affects or communicates that which it is signing. And so, you know, within the profession of the vows themselves and in the conjugal act of the one flesh union, you have a visible sign that upon the activity, precisely with the profession of the vows and the consummation through the conjugal act, a communication of an invisible reality through that visible sign, namely an ontological union that God brings about that's not only on the natural level, but on the supernatural level. So it's a supernatural bond that God brings about through two baptized individuals enacting the sign, the visible sign, communicating that invisible reality. And through that supernatural bond, joining the two as husband and wife in a supernatural way, they are able to reflect the mystical nuptial union between Christ the head and his bride, the church, in which involves a communication of grace. Subsequently, or consequently, there's a communication of grace between the husband and wife as well. Grace is particular to the bond, to the union that exists between the husband and the wife for them to fulfill their role. Just like whenever you have a priest who received the sacrament of holy orders, you have the sense perceptible sign of the male representing Christ, the bridegroom in relation to the church, the bride, and through that visible sign, and with the male priesthood signifying the priesthood of Christ with the laying on of hands, you have the sacrament of holy orders. And there are specific graces communicated to the man to fulfill that role. So too in the sacrament of matrimony. It is a sign of the nuptial union between Christ and his bride, the church. And so therefore it is indissoluble. It has a particular characteristic, a quality of the bond that is indissoluble until death do them part. And then with that bond, there is a communication of grace each and every time the spouses renew that quote-unquote sacrament, that covenantal bond, and grace is communicated to them to grow in holiness, to serve one another within the relationship that we call marriage. So in that sense, marriage is a sacrament precisely because through the bond, grace is being communicated to each of the spouses through the acts proper to the marital bond. And so that's how I would answer that. What do you think of that, Sebastian? Is that helpful?
8: Yes, it was very helpful. I just for some of the sacraments, it was less clear to me, but that makes a lot of sense.
2: All right.
0: Now, are you asking about the other sacraments, or were you asking only about marriage? I only heard a question about marriage.
8: I mean, I get most of them. Marriage was the main thing I was confused about.
0: Okay.
2: Well, Sebastian, I'm going to leave it there then, because I do want to get Lori in Wichita, Kansas on before we have to go, because finally somebody who's actually a Protestant called on the day that we asked for Protestant callers. So, Lori, boy, are we relieved to hear from you in Wichita. Welcome.
9: Hi. This is so exciting. I actually usually listen to Bot Radio Network in my car. It's like our Protestant version of your show, I think. And then I don't like the show at 5:30, so I stumbled upon you guys, and I listen to you every day on my drive home.
2: Thank you.
9: So I was raised Baptist, and I've been in and out of Baptist and non-denominational churches even recently, and I'm kind of have been church shopping along. But I have to say, as a Protestant, I'm starting to feel a little sheepish about some of the perceptions, maybe unfair, that Protestants and evangelicals might have of the Catholic faith. I have actually learned a lot from listening to your show, and I do see some similarities. You guys seem to be more evangelistic than I thought. Some of the things resonate with me that we're not far off on. And I guess I would say that this show has really been helpful. I'm not saying that I'm rushing out to convert to Catholicism by any means, but I guess my hurdles are probably very similar to a lot of my Protestant friends and colleagues and church family, that there seems to just be a lot of add-ons in the Catholic Church, maybe some things that we just don't feel they're necessary to have that bond with Jesus, because, you know, in our faith, as you know, it's always about your relationship with Christ first and foremost, and submitting your will to his will, and
2: amen,
9: it's about Jesus first and the Holy Spirit and being led by the Holy Spirit and just giving your whole life over to him. And then so I guess some of the things I struggle with would be feels like more emphasis on Mary and Mary's role. And maybe I heard the previous comments about Mary, and I don't know that I would consider it worship, but even if it's just honor, I guess my question is, I don't know, why do we have so much honor maybe for Mary and the saints? Why did they have that place so strongly in the Catholic faith? To me, it's like, it's about Jesus. I want it all to be about Jesus.
2: Mm-hmm.
9: I don't want to necessarily confess sins to a priest. I want to just go directly to our high priest, who is the Lord, and go directly mm-hmm. to him. We don't need a mediator anymore. Can you kind of touch on those? It's like the trifecta, the big three.
2: Yeah, could you call earlier next time, Lori? Could we just get you on the show a little earlier next? All right, you basically got 4 minutes to make her a Catholic, all right? 4 minutes from now, I want Lori to be a Catholic. Go, Carlo.
0: Well, first of all, Lori, I want to applaud you for calling in with such a spirit of charity and inquiry, honest inquiry into Catholicism. And I want to praise the Lord for whatever graces he's given you to at least inquire and be attracted to it enough to pursue it. And so blessed be the Lord for that. I identified three things there, first of which was a more general topic of the quote-unquote add-ons, things that are not necessary to have the bond or the relationship with Jesus. Now, in response to that, Lori, there is some truth to that. Many things that we believe to be true as Catholics, or what you might call second-tier truths in a hierarchy of truths, things that you wouldn't necessarily have to believe or know about to have a legit relationship with Jesus and to love him. Okay, so that's the first point. But then the question becomes, well, once I come to know about those teachings of Catholicism, how might they relate to my relationship with Jesus? Are there going to be things that take away from my relationship with Jesus? Or are there going to be things that can enhance or be part of my relationship with Jesus? So, for example, I said I do to my wife. I became married to my wife. I am a husband to my wife. Does that mean having my children somehow takes away from that relationship with my wife? You know, like, are my children necessary for this relationship with my wife? Well, there are certain circumstances, accidentally, where we might not have been able to have children, but I could still have my marriage with my wife. And so we can see, the point here is we can see how our children become part and parcel of the relationship with my wife. So too with Jesus. There are certain things that we teach, everything that we teach, I would argue, Lori, is part and parcel ordered toward having the relationship with Jesus. So you brought up Mary's role. We profess Mary as the mother of God that preserves the divinity of Jesus. It's Christocentric. Why do we honor her? Because she is the queen mother of Jesus's kingdom. Just like in the Davidic kingdom of old, the queen of the kingdom was the mother, like we see in 1 Kings 2, where Bathsheba became the mother of the king and was given royal authority, a throne set to the right side of King Solomon. Mary is the queen mother of Jesus' kingdom, Lori. And as such, we honor her as queen of Jesus's kingdom. The emphasis is on Jesus. It's his kingdom. And so the queen, it's his mother, and therefore she's the queen. So in honoring the queen mother, we're honoring the king. There you have a Christocentric approach. It's all about the relationship with Jesus. Jesus wills for us to have a spiritual mother that can be involved in our lives, that can increase our love for Christ. Because, Lori, as Mary herself said, inspired by the Holy Spirit in Luke's Gospel of chapter 1, my soul doth magnify the Lord. Mary magnifies Jesus for us. So when we have a relationship with her, we can have a better relationship with Jesus. Because through her prayers, she can help us in that relationship with Jesus. Just like I'm trying to help you in your relationship with Jesus right now by sharing these things with you. And then, of course, confession to a priest. That's a whole nother topic. But I will just say this. If Jesus wills for us to do it, Lori, and he gives that authority to his priest to forgive our sins, then the relationship with Jesus involves going to his ministers to receive that forgiveness of sins. I'm out of time, but thank you so much for the call, Lori.
2: What a wonderful call. I'll tell you what, Carlo's on next week. if you're not doing anything on Tuesday, would you be our first caller next week when Carla's
0: on,
2: Lori?
0: That would be great, Lori.
9: On Tuesday, I can try, and I'll try to come up with some more good questions.
2: No, no, we don't want more good questions. We want easy ones, Lori. Just come up with some easy. All right, we'll look forward to seeing you. Hang on, Edgar's going to talk with you if you're willing. We'll send you a book or two, but I got to go. Carla, thank you very much. Great hour.
0: Thank you, sir.
2: Right back with more. Why are you Protestant? One Protestant this hour.
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15: I don't think men have ever been as lonely as they are today. And it's easy to get depressed about it. Where are the kind of guys I hung out with in college? Everybody's too busy. No one makes time for one another.
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2: From EWTN News Nightly, I'm Eric Rosales in Washington, D.C. with an EWTN News link. President Donald Trump is meeting with tech CEOs to discuss artificial intelligence at the White House. The focus? Trying to find a balance between innovation and oversight. It comes as some AI leaders call for a slowdown on development. While returning to Italy, Pope Leo XIV noted that caution should be exercised regarding AI. He made these remarks in response to growing fears surrounding the safety of AI. And political fireworks. Former special counsel Jack Smith is in the hot seat, answering for his role in secretly obtaining the phone and communication records of Republican members of Congress. We'll have a live report from Capitol Hill. I'm Eric Rosales with EWTN News Nightly. Be sure to follow us on Facebook and X. We'll see you tonight.

0: Welcome back to Catholic Answers Live. Our guest this hour, Braden Cook, apologist here at Catholic Answers, and all-around great guy, and he's going to help us with the same topic. Why aren't you Protestant? So, Braden, first of all, what did I say? Oh, why are you Protestant? Oh, I said, why aren't you Protestant? What are you called? Tell us that too.
1: Why?
0: All right. Sorry, I messed that up. I could see Edgar's look. The look on his face changed. I was like, wait. Well, I know I said something wrong, but I don't. Did I say the wrong name for our guest, or what did I do? I want to tell you what happened last hour. All right. We said Protestants call and tell us why you're Protestant. Catholics took all the lines, and then we got one Protestant, and she was the best caller. So I'm telling you, if it's all Catholics this hour, that's fine with me. I'll talk to anybody. I don't care who we talk to. But you better be good. You better bring it. You better bring it. That's all I'm saying. Braden Cook, thanks very much for being here with us.
1: Thank you so much. Happy to be here.
0: All right, I'm going to go right to the phones because some of these folks have been waiting a while. So I'm going to get to Oklahoma. Tracy's in Oklahoma. Tracy, thank you for waiting. Why are you Protestant?
2: Well, you got me. I'm not.
0: Okay, this better be a good call then. That's all I'm saying, Tracy.
1: Come on now.
2: Yeah.
0: All right, let's hear it.
2: So I just converted.
0: Praise God.
2: Easter.
0: Congratulations.
2: Yes, absolutely. Thank you. But my family has not converted with me, and I just finished reading Joe Heschmeyer's The Early Church Was a Catholic Church, and I gave it to my wife, and I was like, please read this. And she responded by sending me one of those Protestant apologetics talking about how we worship a different Jesus because we give attributes that belong to God alone to Mary, and we don't think his sacrifice is sufficient. And there was other things, but I'm just wondering, like, how do you respond? You probably know which one I'm talking about. To that kind of mindset.
0: Wait, who we know who you're talking about? Who puts this information online? Is that what you mean?
2: Yeah.
0: I don't know who you're talking about. It's okay if you
2: okay,
0: tell us.
2: Taco Talks.
0: Okay, Taco Talks.
1: Yes.
0: Okay, and you know who that is, Braden.
1: I do. Yes.
0: And it's a person
1: he's pretty popular on TikTok,
0: and he talks down the Catholic Church as not being Christian.
1: It seems like 90% of his content is related to what he would call evangelizing Catholics, although, as Tracy said, it's a lot of it's just kind of perpetuating these misunderstandings about the Catholic Church.
0: Ah, that's unfortunate, but maybe he'll make a great Catholic when he finally sees the light. But all right,
1: yeah.
0: So go ahead. You address that, what Taco Talks has said that are affecting the Protestant members of our caller's family, Tracy's family.
1: Yeah. Tracy, I do want to ask a clarifying question. Are you wondering how to kind of respond to these sorts of objections, generally speaking? Or is there more of like a specific objection that you would like to kind of help understand how to answer?
2: It's more of a general speaking. I know there's not really a one-size-fits-all response, but I would also like to add that, if possible, I would love that Meeting the Protestant Challenge book you gave away last hour. That sounds like a perfect fit.
1: It is a very, very good book. I will say, a while back, I believe it was a year or two ago on my YouTube channel, I did like an hour-long video responding to Taco Talk TikToks, so that might be something to look into and maybe even send to your family members. The problem is a lot of times these sorts of accusations, like you Catholics worship a different Jesus or you have a different gospel, etc., all they are accusations. All they are assertions, right? And you can just ask a clarifying question. What do you mean by that, right? Because we hear this in sacred scripture, right? 2 Corinthians 11, I believe, St. Paul talks about, and in other places as well, people preaching another Christ, preaching another gospel, and that not being able to save you, right? There is some common ground that we have to establish. Catholics and Protestants acknowledge the same Christ, who lived 2,000 years ago, who died for our sins, who rose on the third day, who's God and man, right? We affirm these same things about Christ. And so to the question, you Catholics worship a different Christ, etc. You might just ask, what do you mean by that? Well, where do we disagree? How do we worship a different Christ? Oftentimes, they don't really understand what they mean by that. One possible objection would be that because you don't have a true faith in Christ, you're not really putting your faith in the true Christ. But these sorts of objections often lack a basis, whether in scriptural or just logical formulation. They don't have a whole lot of bite to them, right? And so a good response to these sorts of objections is just asking them what exactly they mean and what exactly they are objecting to in Catholic doctrine, right? Because these sorts of objections can kind of range on a variety of different topics. And if we don't kind of nail down the discussion to discuss a topic, whether that be Mary and the saints having the ability to intercede for us to Christ, right? Being able to ask for their intercession, things like this, then you can kind of pinball the conversation and jump to different topics over and over again and not really make any solid ground. So do you ever feel like when you're having these conversations and you try and discuss something, the topic often gets switched or there's a billion other topics that just gets brought up one after the other?
2: Oh, absolutely.
1: Yeah. So in those circumstances, if, you know, we want to assume the best about our friends and family. We want to assume that they truly want to understand where we're coming from. And so I think approaching the dialogue with that in mind and letting them know that you think that of them, look, I think that you would want my thoughts on the matter. I think that you have my best interests in heart. You truly want to know why I believe these things. So if you would like to discuss something in specific, I would love to, you know, stay on this one topic. Maybe we can, you know, go through any misunderstandings or objections that they might have about a particular topic. But what I see very, very often, especially online, but even in my own life, you know, my wife and I, we're the only Catholics in our immediate family, right? So we have these sorts of conversations all the time. I had these sorts of conversations all the time when I was at OBU studying to be a Baptist pastor. There's too much jumping around. There's not enough time spent on particular topics, right? And so that doesn't give that doesn't provide a solid ground for having this sort of dialogue that would enable us to get past the often misconceptions, but get to the actual heart of their objection, right? So, what do you think of that, Tracy?
2: That's kind of the approach I take. It does. It feels like once I, you know, kind of provide some food for thought, that it gets switched up, and I'm like, hold on, let's, you know, stay on this. I guess how would you specifically respond to the accusation that we don't believe that Jesus' sacrifice was sufficient once and for all, stating that the Catechism says that we can merit for ourselves the graces necessary for eternal life?
1: Yeah, I think so. In all of these objections, the one of the first, as long as you are staying on the topic, if you've been able to establish, let's stay on this topic. The first thing to do is establish some common ground, right? And so, to the accusation that we don't believe, we don't believe that Christ's sacrifice is sufficient. One, I would ask them to elucidate that. What do you mean by that? You brought up being able to this sort of system of merit in the Catholic Church, which is in and of itself can be kind of complicated. But also, what's brought up is being able to satisfy for the temporal consequences of our sins by prayer, by fasting, by almsgiving, etc. And so, we establish before we getting into these specifics, we establish some common ground. First and foremost, we do not believe that we can justify ourselves. The whole reason that Jesus Christ came down, was incarnate, and died on the cross is so that he could satisfy for our sins, which incurred an infinite debt before God the Father, right? There's nothing that we can do in our natural powers to atone for or make up for that sort of eternal separation, infinite separation between us and God due to our sins, right? And so Jesus needed to die on the cross and give this sacrifice to the Father in order to reconcile us to God. We are in a state of absolute helplessness by ourselves, right? So we establish that common ground. This is something that Catholics and Protestants both believe in. And so getting beyond that, we don't believe that our works or our suffering adds anything to the suffering of Christ on the cross. So we need to focus specifically on, let's say, the objection is about having the sort of the temporal guilt of sins on our soul, which is, you know, distinguished from the eternal guilt, right? The temporal debt of punishment on our soul. It's any time that we make satisfaction for these sorts of sins, it is not apart from God's grace. Rather, it's a participation in the very suffering of Christ as his grace is operative through us, right? And so there are a ton of topics that this kind of attaches to. But at the end of the day, we establish this common ground, and we also recognize that any sort of effort that is expended on our part is enabled by God's grace, and it is truly Christ working in us by conforming us to his image and giving us a participation in his actual sacrifice. And so, yep, go ahead.
0: Oh, no, I thought, please go ahead. Finish what you were saying.
1: No, that was it.
0: Oh, okay, because I wanted to confer a power on you before we go to the break, because this is a wonderful conversation, but I have never conferred this power on you, and I have the power to confer this power on you.
1: Oh, my goodness.
0: You are now allowed to give away Catholic Answers books to callers. So what book would you like to give Tracy in Oklahoma?
1: Well, I do believe Meeting the Protestant Challenge by Dr. Carla Broussard is a great place to start.
0: Okay, so Tracy, hang on. a gift from Braden Cook to you, Meeting the Protestant Challenge by Dr. Carla Broussard. We'll take a quick break. Be right back with more. Why are you Protestant? If you're Protestant and you want to tell us why, give us a call, 888-318-7884.
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0: Why are you Protestant? That's the question we're asking you. We're Catholics. Braden Cook is a Catholic apologist, professional Catholic apologist. I am Cy Kellett, your host, a professional. That's it, I guess. I'm your professional, your host. But we love being Catholics. We love talking about it. If you're a Protestant and you want to tell us why you're not one of us and you prefer the Protestant church that you go to, call and tell us. We want to talk. 888-318-7884. Dustin's in Illinois. Dustin, I feel like you've been waiting like an hour. I'm not sure, but I feel like I've been trying to get to you for an hour. Thanks for waiting. Did Dustin fall asleep? Well, we left him on hold so long. Did he fall?
1: Sorry, I'm still here.
0: Oh, hey, Dustin.
1: I had it on mute. Can you hear me?
0: Oh, that was a good one. I do that all the time. All right, Dustin. I'm glad you're here. And I am sorry. I truly am sorry we kept you waiting so long. But please, go ahead.
1: It's all good. Hey, so this is a Protestant and Catholic-related question. Did you get a chance to read through the notes before I came on?
2: Yes, I did.
1: Okay.
0: I didn't know what it meant, though. You're going to have to explain this, Dustin.
1: Okay. So, I guess I'm looking for guidance.
0: Okay.
1: I need to understand why, I shouldn't say a lot of Catholic priests, but at least my local and at least one and one other that I've talked to about this program called LifeWise Academy, that basically a program to bring biblical instruction back to public schools. And it's really taken off nationwide, and well over 1,000 public schools have implemented it. And the program does have some Catholic priest support, but at least locally, I have not been able to find it. I'm searching for perhaps the right guidance to try to either find for my priest or provide to other Catholic parishioners in the community, because it's a Protestant based program and they use a Protestant Bible, but the way the program's put together is to, in my mind, promote, it's basically an ecumenical kind of thing where not focusing on tradition, we're not focusing on sacraments, they're just folk trying to expose public school children that may not get anything at home to the good news of the gospel, right? And they're using their 66 book Bible, and I talked to our deacons and it's like, well, we have to use a lot of discernment because they're not using the full Bible and things like that. But where I fall, the arguments I hear fall apart are, I think about a decision-making process, right? Kind of like a risk analysis. So there's pros and cons that go to every decision. And for try to put my mind into a priest or somebody who understands Catholicism and the theology behind it much better than I do, what is the logical argument to say that, we cannot promote or even have you come talk to the congregation, before a mass or something about this program because we're afraid we're going to confuse the children. And that's kind of the summary of what I get. But, when I think about and I read about St. John Paul II's papers on ecumenism and what came out of Vatican II for, how we're supposed to participate in ecumenical efforts, I can't think, honestly, I don't know, honestly, of a better way to do that than, bringing some biblical instruction back into public schools, into, the desert of faith that it has become. So I'll pause there and take some notes.
2: Yeah, absolutely. Thank you, Dustin. I will say I am not familiar with this sort of curriculum, and there are a few things that I could see are either positives or negatives, depending on what this program is intended to do, right? And so I think first and foremost, the positive is the Catholic Church doesn't outright oppose working with Protestants to bring a knowledge of Christ to people. Right? There are certain goods, temporal goods, but even spiritual goods, that we can have some leeway in cooperating together to bring about. Right? That is a good. Now, once we start defining the specifics of those goods, there's an extreme of the sort of ecumenical cooperation that we need to avoid. First and foremost, I would say, and you might read this in Pope St. John Paul II, Ut Unum Sint, in our explanation of the faith, and this isn't specifically... this specifically has to do with ecumenical dialogue, but even insofar as we are cooperating ecumenically with Protestants, we cannot conceal the fullness of the truth. And so, insofar as we are working together with Protestants, perhaps to prove that Jesus was a real historical person who did these miracles, who vindicated his ministry, who claimed to be God, who established a church, who died, and on the third day was resurrected, these sorts of truths we hold in common, and I don't see a reason, at least a major reason, to object to partnering with Protestants in doing so. In fact, I believe one of our Catholic anthropologists, Trent Horn, has teamed up with a Protestant before in arguing for, the resurrection. I believe it was Trent Horn and Gavin Ortlund partnered together in arguing for the resurrection or arguing for classical theism, I believe. It was some two-on-two debate. And so these sorts of things we can cooperate, do together, so long as we're it's ordered towards bringing about a good spiritual good, right? But in that very cooperation, we shouldn't present the faith as if the differences between Catholics and Protestants are just kind of unimportant, or we should be indifferent about them, right? And I believe that this is where a lot of this animosity towards ecumenicism in general comes from, is this idea that we are subversive in our explanation of the faith, or we are indifferent about our differences between Catholics and Protestants, right? Because there are important differences, and we believe that the fullness of the truth, the fullness of faith, the fullness of the means of salvation are in the Catholic Church, right? And alongside that, as we're presenting the basic message of Christ coming and his life, his teachings, his death, burial, and resurrection, if there is a moment that arises where we, by justice, would be sinning by sin of omission, by failing to either defend or present the Catholic faith, then that is a situation that we want to avoid, right? And so I think that in those people, in their hearts, when they oppose this sort of approach, Catholics and Protestants coming together, or Catholics promoting a Protestant curriculum of sacred scripture, they have these sorts of things in mind. And because I don't know the curriculum, another thing that could happen is it might be presented as sort of a general biblical introduction. I'm not exactly sure what the curriculum is again, but maybe just presented as this is what the Bible teaches, right? But oftentimes there can be snuck into this curriculum certain beliefs or teachings that are explicitly contrary to what Catholics hold, or explicitly antagonistic towards the Catholic faith, right? So I grew up in a Protestant household. I went to a Protestant school. We had Bible class where we learned about the Bible. But oftentimes what was brought up in this Bible class was certain misconceptions about the Catholic faith, what Protestants believe as opposed to Catholics, why Catholics are wrong, etc. So these are the sorts of things that we would have to be careful about. But insofar as it's sort of a general presentation, so long as you're not, reducing it to indifferentism, or sinning to by failing to answering objections to the Catholic faith, etc. I don't see a reason. There's so many pitfalls that this could go into, and I can see why some would be wary of accepting it. Does that make sense? Do you have any follow-up questions, Dustin?
1: It does make sense. I mean, I'm on their leadership board, and mm-hmm. in fact, a little bit of deeper context, at least in our particular situation. So in our small towns, years ago, the Catholic Church had a biblical instruction program. Mm-hmm. You know, basically Sundays or before school, right? And the public school actually shared space and was renting from the Catholic school. But when that agreement ended, so did any kind of religious class of teaching at all in our town for public school kids is optional. There was no program for decades. And, you know, me going into this and finding out about this program, about how they can do it during school hours, was incredibly attractive just from a, you know, there's less opportunity or excuse to not find time or have to get up earlier before class or stay later, yeah. and you know, find some excuse by the parents not to attend because of the busy schedule situation that we live in right now. And so it was that fact combined with you know, if the Catholic Church had such a program where they were leveraging some of the knowledge and some of the laws that allow, you know, kind of this message that, yes, learning about...
0: Sorry, I got to cut you off, Dustin. We'll be right back. Yep. More Catholic Answers Live. Why do we baptize? Does it really do anything? In Baptism Now Saves You, Dr. Carla Broussard explains the unbreakable relationship between baptism and salvation, making sense of the church's teaching in a way that's easy to understand and ready to share. St. Peter said, "Repent and be baptized, every one of you." 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

0: 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Braden Cook, our guest. Where can people find your stuff online if they want to check out what you're up to, Braden?
1: Look me up at the Catechumen.
0: The Catechumen. You were doing that long before you worked here at Catholic Answers. You've been doing that for a while, right?
1: Yeah, I started it when my wife and I had decided to convert to the Catholic faith back in, I believe I started it 2021, if not earlier.
0: Is it all still up there? Like, could we follow your whole journey? If we are,
1: you could. I don't recommend looking at the early videos. They're kind of cringy, but I'll leave it up.
0: I don't believe it. I recommend everybody go to the Catechumen and look at the early videos. Why are you Protestant? That's our question for callers today. Braden Cook, our guest, and Aaron in Michigan up next. Hey, Aaron, go ahead.
2: Hi, yeah. Can you guys hear me?
0: Very well.
2: All right. Just wanted to make sure. I actually have a two-sided question where I'm actually just trying to understand this. Why do we bow down to, mainly the statue of Mary or St. Michael, Joseph, whatever, and also the Pope's infallibility?
0: No, that's not a two-sided question. That's two different questions, Aaron. Let's.
2: I'm sorry.
0: Nice, though. I got a two-sided question. Why do we

0: what that image or statue represents, right? So I might have a picture of the Blessed Virgin Mary, right? And in venerating, oops, did I lose you? Can you hear me? Okay,
1: yeah,
0: sorry.
1: Yeah, we got you.
0: I had some weird feedback in my ears. In offering this sort of honor to Mary, I am recognizing the things which God accomplished in and through her life, right? And the same likewise goes for any saint which the Catholic Church venerates. So it is an expression of honor and a recognition that God did great things and continues to do great things through the saints. Now, as for your question on papal infallibility, why Catholics believe it, well, we believe that Jesus Christ gave the faith to the Church and will always preserve the faith in the Church. And because he established this Petri ministry as the principal source of unity for the Catholic faith, with this sort of this universal jurisdiction, with this ability to teach all Christians, and because the entire Church is preserved from error, because the Pope has this power, the Pope himself, in teaching the whole Catholic Church and in binding the entire Catholic Church to believe certain things, God protects the Catholic Church from the Pope. Because if it were up to and only involving the Pope's natural powers, certainly he would make a mistake, right? And it would make sense to give him this authority without protecting that use of authority, and thereby protecting the deposit of faith and our faith in the deposit of faith. So those are two quick answers to those questions. Si?
1: All right, well, we better leave it there because I have an actual Protestant on the line. So we're getting one an hour.
0: Protestant, there we go.
1: Aaron, thank you very much for the call. And you're always welcome here. And let's go to Indiana, Carter in Indiana. Thank you so much for waiting. Why are you Protestant? Uh-oh. Carter's on mute. Don't worry, it's coming. He's finding the mute button, and go. Carter. What? No? Oh, no.
2: Oh, I'm here.
1: Oh, he's here.
0: There we go.
1: All right.
2: I'm here.
1: We're so glad you're here. Thank you for being here. Please
0: Carter
1: tell us.
0: Carter was doing it on purpose.
1: Oh, was he? Was he messing with me? Oh,
0: he's
1: man. Oh, I'm going to accidentally hang up halfway through the... go ahead,
2: no,
1: Carter.
2: No, man. No, no, no.
1: No.
2: I'm sorry. I was
1: no,
2: watching the
1: you're,
2: stream.
1: You're fine. We're happy you're here. Why are you Protestant, Carter?
2: Well, how much time do I have? That's my first question.
1: Ah, I see. Because there's a lot of reasons. Is that what you're saying?
2: Yeah, it gets pretty deep, and I want to know how much time I have, because I do want to be respectful to other callers as well.
1: All right, let's say I will give you... You mean just for you, or for the two of you to go back and forth?
2: Just for me, like for the time that I have today with you lovely gentlemen.
1: Oh, for the time you have, all in all, let's assign... I'm going to go with 9 minutes. From right now. But you don't get to talk for 9 minutes. We have to have a conversation, Carter. All right?
2: Well, of course.
1: All right, go ahead.
2: I would hope so. Okay. So I should be transparent that I am very favorable to many of the things within Catholicism at this point in my life. I love my Catholic brothers and sisters. I don't have any enmity in my heart against anyone. I want to get that out of the way first. But the one thing that seems to always stand in my way is something that has been referred to already, is really the veneration of saints, the veneration of angels, praying to them as well. Mm. I find that this always... it's hard for me to accept the reasonings behind it. I understand the distinction between dulia and latria. At least intellectually, I understand the way it works, you know. There's worship and then there's veneration. And those are two different things. In order to accept that distinction, right, I have some trouble with the distinction there. Because if you are praying to something, if you're honoring something, and in a sense,

0: I don't know if you would call it serving the saints and angels, but at the very least, you're reverencing them and you're praying to them. I think many Protestants would call that worship. And even though we honor, you know, human beings on earth, and we give honor to others, and we ask, you know, we ask our brothers and sisters on earth to pray for us, I just still feel like there is a profound difference here, because, you know, we are praying to them and giving them a huge amount of honor. And then last thing I want to mention before we turn this into a conversation is that I have a few verses that I just think about and that pop in my mind when I'm trying to wrestle with this. One of them is Peter and Cornelius. Cornelius, he bows down to Peter and worships him. It says, and then Peter says, "No, stand up, for I too am a man." And then Revelation 22 is very similar. John bows down to the angel, and the angel says, "You must not do that. I am your fellow servant. Worship God." So, I, for someone who wrestles with kind of, I guess I need a deeper answer rather than just dulia and latria, as to why, you know, they say if it barks like a dog and it acts like a dog, it's probably a dog. And so if you're praying to something and you're reverencing something, it feels an awful lot like worship to me. So that's what I would say.
1: Yeah, and I totally get where you're coming from, Carter. These are the same sort of objections that I had when I was a Baptist, and I was when I was studying to be a Baptist pastor, and when I was working at a Baptist church, right? And so, let's take these one by one, right? And I think one of the easiest, and you kind of alluded to it in your question. One of the easiest things to reconcile in this sort of discussion is this idea of veneration or dulia. Or honor, right? Because both you and I can agree that even outside of just like take the religious context out of it entirely for a moment, there are certain contexts, offices, people in authority over us that are owed a certain respect or honor, or a certain amount of honor, right? So, for example, you know, children to their parents, or us to our teachers when we were in school, or to the police officer who just pulled us over for maybe not going the speed limit, right? There's a certain amount of respect that is owed to these individuals because of the position that they have in our lives. So that is sort of authority, right? And then there's other people that we might think of that are very inspirational to us, that have made a big impact on us, maybe a mentor, maybe a philosopher or an actor or an author, these sorts of people who arouse our sense of veneration or honor for them by virtue of the things that they have done, right? And so those are the two kind of situations that I can think of right now for this sort of natural plane of honor, right? But it seems to me when this same sort of context, either those in authority over us or those who did great things, who we highly respect and honor, right, who we, you know, we talk to our family members and friends about, like, did you know that this person did this or said this? What a great quote, etc. When this is kind of moved into the religious context, it is almost shunned in some circles, right? But the fact that in sacred scripture itself, there are so many individuals from the Old and New Testament who are lauded as having done great things, and for God working through them having done great things, right? They are praised, they are honored, they are revered, they are venerated for the things that God did through them. This is sort of the sphere that we're talking about when we're speaking of the dulia, which is which is given to Catholic saints, right? Not just people in the Bible, not just St. Peter and St. Paul, but the saints throughout the ages, right? And it is this type of honor that is almost due to them when we're thinking of like justice, right? It is almost due to them more than honor, veneration, etc. is due to those in authority over us or those who have done great natural things. Why? Because God was working through them in accomplishing these certain deeds, whether that be writing about God, doing, being martyred for Christ, these sorts of things, especially the holy apostles, right? And so when we compare the natural honor that we give to those in authority or who have done great things at natural things to the honor that we give to in a religious context, the only thing that is changing is that God was operative in those whom we revere in a religious context. Does that make sense?
0: Yeah, it definitely helps to view it in terms of earthly honor. We give that, we bestow that all the time. And I can definitely understand how it's similar. It's similar in that way. I guess, like you were saying, bringing it into the religious context, it gives me pause. Maybe because I'm only used to praying to God and yeah. worshiping Him. It's a very foreign concept to me that we would pray to anyone other than God.
1: Absolutely.
0: And so, but I totally understand what you're saying, and I really appreciate you just going in depth and answering this question for me.
1: And Carter, that is the other thing that we should talk about before we run out of time. I'm not sure how much time we have, Si. But a very, very common mistake that I see in these sorts of conversations is an equivocation in what we mean by pray. And so by pray, I assume you mean asking to obtain a certain blessing from God who will grant it to you, right? It's almost entirely in your experience something that must be directed to God for Him to grant unto you, right? From the Catholic perspective, it has the same sort of idea. We are petitioning God to bestow some sort of spiritual blessing or answer a certain petition. But insofar as we direct our requests to the saints, we are not asking for them by their power to fulfill this prayer request for us. When we use pray in this context, it's directed towards a creature, a saint. They don't have the power to fulfill these requests for us. And so the reason why I said it's an equivocation, it's taking the same word and using it in different senses, is because we are not asking the saints to answer our prayers for us. We are asking the saints to bring our requests to God, right? And an example of this would be in Revelation 5. When the elders bring the incense, which are the prayers of the saints, and they present them before God, right? And they give the prayers of the saints to God, right? This is the sort of image, the traditional imagery that's used in the Catholic perspective. We're not, you know, when I pray to St. Paul, I'm not saying, St. Paul, by your power, you know, give me this thing, right? Or accomplish this for me. When I'm asking for the intercession of St. Paul, when I'm praying to St. Paul, I'm asking him to bring my request before God, right? And there's a number of reasons why we do this. First of all, we are commanded to pray for one another, right? It's sort of the one of the peak activities of Christian virtue to be praying for one another, right? Paul commands in 1 Timothy 2 that supplications, prayers, and intercessions for others be made, right, to Christ, right? And as Catholics, we believe that this continues in heaven, that these saints continually bring supplications, prayers, and intercessions to God for those who actually need it, that is, those who are on earth, or perhaps the church suffering, right? And then another principle, the reason why we might ask another person to pray for us is in James 5:16, that the prayer of a righteous man has great power, right? The reason that we might ask someone else to pray for us or ask a saint to pray for us is because they are in this the closest union to God that you can have, in that we are not in that same position, right? And so those who are perfectly purified in heaven, perfectly holy in heaven, perfectly united to Christ in heaven, their prayer has a power which ours cannot in this life, right? And so because the prayer of a righteous man has great power, and there are countless righteous people in heaven who have gone before us, who have won the race, who are currently in heaven with God right now, united with Him, their prayers specifically have a great power. And so I don't think we have much time to continue this conversation, but I appreciate your question, Carter. I hope that you follow up.
2: It was such a good conversation. I let it go way past 9 minutes. But Carter, if you'd like, we'll send you a copy of a book we have called The Saints Pray For You. It gets more in depth. It doesn't do a better job than Braden just did, because that was an awful good job, but it does a more comprehensive job, I would say. It's a book-length job. So if you'd like it, The Saints Pray For You is yours. We got to take a quick break. Why are you Protestant is our question. We'll get to more of those questions right after this on Catholic Answers Live.
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0: Welcome back. Catholic Answers Live. I didn't want to make it seem like I was saying Carlo answered the question better. I just didn't. I didn't want you to feel insulted.
1: Oh, he did.
0: But he did a great job. I didn't want to make it come.
1: Dr. Carlo.
0: Dr. Carlo.
1: It's not
0: right.
1: Dr. Cook.
0: And I know you're saying these things because he's your boss. But whatever. Okay. Like I just didn't want to make it. I didn't want us to be like, oh well, the answer Braden just gave is inadequate. So I'm going to give you a book. That's what I was trying.
1: Hey,
0: to
1: Hey, that's okay. We can admit it was inadequate.
0: No, it was not inadequate.
1: That's why they need the book. That's why they need the.
0: I think your answers are very, very adequate.
1: Stop flattering me, son.
0: All right, we're going to Austin, Texas. This better be a weird call because I think you're supposed to keep Austin weird. I've heard that anyways. Shy, is that correct, in Austin, Texas?
2: Yes, sir, it's Shy.
0: Yeah, am I correct that you're supposed to keep Austin weird?
2: Oh, yeah, it's definitely a weird city. I just moved out here about a year ago.
0: All right. Has the weirdness rubbed off on you yet, or you're still normal?
2: No. It definitely was a good move because it brought me back to the Catholic Church.
0: Oh, all right. Okay.
1: Wonderful.
0: All right, so go ahead.
1: That's the kind of weirdness we like.
0: Yes. Yeah, that's right. It is weird, too. It's for everybody. Shy, go ahead.
2: Just a heads up, I have an unusual story. So my mom was pressured when I was born to baptize me in the Catholic Church. And then immediately after, she converted to Jehovah's Witness.
0: Okay.
2: So I was raised Witness till I was about 15. I got baptized at like 12, around the same time my dad had passed away. So it kind of...
0: Is that a second baptism?
2: That was my... Second baptism.
0: Okay.
2: Right.
0: Okay.
2: And then at 14, 15, I started asking questions and didn't like my answers and so decided to leave. Fortunately, I didn't get excommunicated. I got... considered inactive, and then I've always kept to my Bible and always searched for God, and I kind of went down the path of sola scriptura and cherry picking for myself, I love Bible stories, so I always but with growing up being a Jehovah's Witness, I had a lot of enmity towards Catholics. I'll be really honest with you guys. So me deciding to start OCIA classes last month was a huge deal for me because I had to get over all of the hurdles of the misconceptions that I had about you guys first.
1: I feel you.
2: That took a lot of courage. Just calling the local parish to ask for a Bible was very, very difficult for me. So I was struggling really hard. And thanks to you guys, I listened to y'all's channel. And listen to the same callers, have the same questions that I have, and
0: wonderful.
2: Was able to get over those hurdles. So now I'm about a month into my OCIIA classes. I also joined a Man Up group.
0: And wow!
1: Then, here we go. Congratulations.
2: Alpha classes. Thank you.
0: Does that mean you have to get up really early on a Saturday morning? Are you like...
2: Luckily I have a Monday 7 p.m.
0: Oh, that's the Man Up group to join. The Monday 7 p.m. one, Shy. All right.
2: So the local parish is like 10, 15 minutes from me, so it's really convenient. And also it's St. Thomas More Catholic Church. It's in Cedar Park, I believe. And I have always told the story of King Henry the VIII, and I thought it was really cool to have a connection with, I believe it was his chancellor. Anyways, I'm to make this call short, I called because I just want to know if I'm jumping the gun. I have had my answers, questions answered in a way that has been a revelation to me. And, I've had so many God moments lately. And at the Man Up meeting on Monday or yesterday, they told me to download an app called Hollowed. So I, decided to download it. And I went through the rosary this morning. And I had barely just memorized the prayer. And my question, since I'm such a baby to the faith, and because I had to get over my imagery, idolatry, weird things that I picked up from the Jehovah's Witnesses. I want to know, am I supposed to go out and buy a rosary, or is that like something I wait for my class to kind of lead me towards?
0: This is beautiful. I love talking with you, Shai, but the music's going to start playing, so I need Braden to give you answer right now.
1: So, strictly speaking, I don't think every OCIA class gives out rosaries. I know the ones I've been a part of and the ones I teach at do that, but it's not strictly necessary that you need a rosary to pray the rosary, but it is great to keep track of the Hail Marys and the Our Fathers and things like this. So I would encourage you to, you know, buy a rosary or maybe even check around your parish, because sometimes they give out free rosaries. I would ask the OCIA catechist or your priest.
0: I'll tell you what,
1: help with that.
0: I'm going to send you a book we have called 20 Answers. The rosary. You give us an address, we'll send it to you. And you know what I want to do? Let's get him a rosary and we'll just send him a rosary. All right? So we're going to send you a rosary, Shai. Hang on, talk to Edgar. And Braden, you did a great job. You did a great job.
1: Thank you.
0: Very adequate. I would say very adequate today.
1: I appreciate you having me on side.
0: That'll do it for us. We'll see you tomorrow. God willing, right here on Catholic Answers Live.
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